0: Some good music for you. Back to Black Ranger with AG. McFadden and Whitehead. These two guys are also some great songwriters. They wrote a lot of songs for a lot of people. Nearly all artists. Greetings to all you guys just tuning in. And don't forget, you can send me a WhatsApp on 5946757 plus 297 for the internationals. And you want to see all the good stuff AG spinning, go to coolaruba.com. You can see all the stuff I'm doing here for you guys. Gloria just got a greetings to you, Gloria. And I'm sure you enjoy that segment there with Rod Temperton, the songwriter. These guys write a song. I'm going to do this another one next time coming your way.
1: CBS
0: record. Yeah. Like this goes to Suzette Dumfries and families.
1: Mr. Mike,
0: listen to AG.
1: Mr. Larkin Arnold.
0: Also to my friend Mr. Irvin Gums. Randy, how you doing, my friend?
1: Jesus.
0: Everything good? We're going to groove all the way down. Right here with Marvin Gaye. And don't forget about 8:30.
1: Straight.
0: It's going to be some serious love songs. You're on your own after that part. So we're going to start simmering down to a slow boil.
1: Hey, I'm like a rocket girl.
0: Greetings to all the ladies. Check this guy out.

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AG online all every Sunday from 7 to 9 p.m. playing some good stuff for you. We're going to start simmering down to a slow boiler, because about 8:30 we're going to start eating and having a good time. Sunday night delight with AG. Greetings to all the ladies, of course.

0: Greetings also to Bernice as well. Listen to AG. Thanks for the watch. To you and your family. Hit it again. Doesn't matter. The world will have to wait. Let's hit it again, baby.
1: Don't care if I'm late. Just has to rain.
0: Everybody will have to wait until we hit it again. The next few minutes, you're going to have some deep love songs coming your way. You're going to be on your own. But before that, I have this wonderful song to play for you guys. I love this song myself. And I want to dedicate this song to me. Hope you guys don't mind. This is my girl, Kajanin. Wale Watu. Right here with AG.

0: Time surely flies when you're having fun, right? The last song was a great song. Till the cops come knocking. Gonna make love all night. Turn the phones off. Listen, I had a great time spinning some jazz for you, and I hope you guys had a great time listening. Thanks for the calls. Thanks for the WhatsApps. Thanks for not listening. Thanks for listening. Thanks for whatever you was doing. Whatever. All right? And we're going to do it again next week. But don't forget, tune in again next week from 7 to 9 p.m. right here on Cool FM 98.9. For another edition of Mellow Moods right here with AG. Don't forget, Mellow Moods is a Black Coffee production. And all of these things. As always, I'd like to leave you guys with a little message. Be ever wonderful, please. Keep that smile in your face. Don't let the world change your mind. And stay as you are. That's the most important thing. Listen.
1: Be ever
0: wonderful, guys.

0: All right? 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Time is right. And when the time is right, for you tonight, you find your place.
1: Find your place.
0: In the broad daylight. All right? So keep that smile on your face and stay as you are. Be ever wonderful. Stay. I'm out of here. See you. Bye-bye. Out.

time is now 5:30. We bid you a blessed good morning and welcome you to Vance's A Moment with the Master for today. It is Monday and it's the 17th day of August 2026. Walk with God every day and never underestimate the power of your prayers. And so we welcome you to being in Him. Relaxation and meditation on Scripture. We all have stress and need to relax. So we invite you to let being in Him help you to a calm and quiet mind.

experiencing God's presence. I am trusting you, O Lord, saying, You are my God. My future is in your hands. Psalm 31, verses 14 and 15. Many of us have a pretty strong sense of agenda. Some items on our personal agenda have been placed in us by God's Spirit. Some are the products of our own dreams and goals. And God cares for both kinds, though He may need to refine or redirect some things on our list. But when our sense of agenda becomes a stronger pull than our sense of need for God Himself, we find ourselves mentally on the other side of the fence from Him, as though we aren't working together. We are trying to convince Him of our agenda, or maybe just struggling with His. When that happens, the presence is hard to detect. God doesn't forbid us from wrestling with Him. In fact, He invites us to do so from time to time. But there are times when our hearts are in turmoil until we are able to simply let go and rest in His will, not knowing what it is. This is often called surrender, and it opens a door to His presence. Surrendering our will to God, to God's, is a vital part of experiencing Him. His Spirit rushes into a heart that is fully yielded to Him. Why? Not because He wants automatons or completely empty vessels with no personality. No, it is because a surrendered heart is a heart that's in the process of aligning with His deepest desires and purposes. When we yield to Him, He begins to give us His very own heartbeat. That's a relationship that warmly invites closeness. In order to align with His heart, you may have to unalign with something currently in yours, or at least be willing to. Don't fear that decision or the process. The result is a beautiful sense of closeness. And so we pray. Father, we are yours, along with everything in us. And so we yield our will to yours and trust our future completely to you. We are at peace and rest in your care. Please work out your will in us. In your name we pray. Amen. Once again, good morning. Thank you, Lord, for your mercies which are new each morning. We thank you, Lord, for this new day. And we honor and glorify your name with thanksgiving, Father. Have a marvelous Monday and a productive week ahead. And as always, be blessed.

Moreover, as for me, God forbid that I should sin against the Lord in ceasing to pray for you. But I will teach you the good and the right way. 1 Samuel chapter 12, verse 23. Prayer is the lifeline for remaining in fellowship with God. Prayer is so important that Jesus Christ admonished us to continually pray and not faint. Confirmation in Luke chapter 18, verse 1. Nothing should cause you to stop praying, because the moment you stop, you start dying. Even pray for those that hurt you. Samuel prayed for the Israelites who hurt him and taught them the good and right way. He said he would have sinned if he had not prayed for them. Dear beloved, don't sin against God because you stopped praying for a loved one or someone who hurt you. Keep praying for them, and God will bless you. Everyone needs to be prayed for. We were saved by the prayer of Jesus Christ. Hence, we need to pray for one another. Confirmation in John chapter 17, verses 20 to 21. We all need the help of someone. So let us continue to help others, even by praying for them. Hallelujah. Be an overcomer. And so a grand rising and a blessed and prosperous week ahead to you and your lovely families. Our God is a good God. Love always, take care, and stay safe in Jesus' name.

And finally for this morning, I will protect your young women from date rape. My children, the spirit of Belial at work through alcohol can open the door for the spirit of rape, including the danger my young daughters face today through date rape. Keep my daughters from these dangers. Teach them to stay away from the pleasures of the world, including the pleasures of alcohol. Teach them not to associate with sexually immoral people. People who claim to be my children, but who are sexually immoral, greedy, an idolater, or slanderer, a drunkard, or swindler. Show them by your own example what it means to be filled with my spirit, speaking to one another with psalms, hymns, and songs from my spirit. And so we offer our prayer of declaration. Father, protect our young women from the dangers of date rape that often comes as a result of the pleasures of alcohol and debauchery. Help us to teach the young women to be careful about the kind of people they hang around. Teach them not to even associate with those who are controlled by the spirit of Belial, and help them to choose their friends wisely and to commit to live their lives in purity before you. In your name we pray. Amen.

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Good morning, radio listeners. Grace and peace to you in the name of our Lord and Savior Jesus Christ. Welcome to Kindle in the Flame, your Monday morning devotion brought to you by the Methodist Church St. Martin Circuit. I'm your host, Doreen Edwards McIntosh, and it's a joy to welcome you to this new day. With the first light of day washing over our island and a soft breeze rustling through our homes, our hearts turn to God in thankfulness for His protection through the night and His promise of a brand new day. As this new day begins, no matter if you're gearing up for a busy work, taking care of your family, or resting quietly, remember that the Creator of the universe walks with you. His compassions never fail. His grace covers every need you will have today, and His love stands firm. Let your spirit settle. Take a deep, gentle breath. Release the stress of what's on your plate today. And let us tune our hearts to God, to the God of our salvation. Let us pray. Almighty and everlasting God, Creator of heaven and earth, we praise and worship you this morning. You are righteous, wise, faithful, and full of love. Before the mountains were formed, before the seas were set within their boundaries, you were God, and you remain God forever. You are our refuge and strength, our help in every trouble, and the one who holds our lives in your hands. We adore your greatness and thank you for your constant presence. Merciful Father, as we step into the light of this day, we confess that we have not always lived according to your will. Forgive us for the times pride has guided our decisions. Forgive us when we have ignored injustice, judged others too quickly, or allowed anger and resentment to take root in our hearts. Forgive us for the moments when we have failed to show compassion, patience, and mercy. Cleanse us, O Lord, and renew us a right spirit within us. Help us to become more like Christ in our thoughts, in our words, and our actions. Gracious God, we thank you for preserving us through the night. Thank you for the gift of life, for our families, friends, for our homes, and for this beautiful island of St. Martin. Thank you for the strength to face another Monday morning. Thank you for the opportunities, responsibilities, relationships you place before us. Above all, we thank you for your grace, grace that meets us afresh each morning, grace that forgives us, sustains us, and gives us courage to begin again. Receive our prayer, God. In the precious name of Jesus Christ, we pray. Amen. Our scripture reading this morning comes from the prophet Micah, chapter 6, verse 8. He has shown you, O mortal, what is good. And what does the Lord require of you? To act justly and to love mercy and to walk humbly with our God. This is the word of the Lord. Thanks be to God. Today's reflection is titled, A Humble Walk with God. My dear brothers and sisters, as we stand at the beginning of a new work week, many of us are already thinking about everything that needs to be done. There are schedules to manage, responsibilities to fulfill, bills to pay, people to care for, and problems to solve. Yet, in the middle of our busy plans, the prophet Micah calls us back to the heart of what God desires. Micah speaks to people who are searching for ways to please God. They wondered whether God required impressive religious ceremonies, costly sacrifices, or extravagant offerings. But through the prophet, God makes his desire remarkably clear. God is not first looking for outward displays. He's looking for lives transformed by his love. He calls us to do justice, love mercy, and walk humbly with him. Let us consider these three instructions. Do justice. To do justice is more than understanding the idea of fairness. It means practicing fairness in ordinary situations of life. It means treating people with dignity, regardless of their positions, background, or circumstances. It means refusing to take advantage of someone who is vulnerable. It means being honest in our business dealings, fair in our workplaces, and trustworthy in our relationships. Doing justice means speaking up when someone is being treated unfairly.
It may mean paying a fair wage, giving credit where credit is due, refusing to participate in gossip, or choosing not to show favoritism. Justice begins with the way we see people. Every person we meet is someone made in the image of God. Secondly, love mercy. Micah does not simply tell us to show mercy occasionally. He calls us to love mercy, to value compassion, kindness, patience, and forgiveness. Mercy means that we do not rush to condemn. It means we remember that people may be carrying burdens we cannot see. It means we offer grace when someone fails, and that we are willing to give others the opportunity to grow and begin again. This does not mean ignoring wrongdoing or pretending that harm does not matter. Rather, mercy allows us to respond with wisdom and compassion instead of hatred or revenge. We have all received mercy from God. Therefore, we are called to become people who extend mercy to others. Thirdly, walk humbly with God. The third instruction is the one that holds the first two together. Walk humbly with God. Without humility, our efforts to pursue justice can become self-righteousness. We may begin by wanting to help others, but end up judging them. Without humility, even our acts of mercy can become condescending, as though we are better than those who need compassion. Humility reminds us that we too depend entirely on the grace of God. To walk humbly with God means recognizing that we are not the center of the universe. It means admitting that we do not have all the answers and remaining willing to listen, learn, repent, and grow. Notice that Micah says, walk. He does not say to stand still, rush ahead, or visit only when we need something. He speaks of an ongoing journey, a daily relationship with God. Walking with someone requires companionship. It requires attention to their presence and a willingness to move together. To walk with God means allowing Him to guide our pace, shape our decisions, and direct our steps. As you enter this new week, ask yourself, am I allowing pride to control my words and decision? Is there someone I need to treat more fairly? Is there someone who needs patience or mercy from me? Am I walking with God or simply asking Him to follow my plans? In our homes, workplaces, churches, schools, and communities, may our lives reflect the heart of God. May we do justice, not only when it's easy, but also when it costs us something. May we love mercy, not only towards those who agree with us, but also towards those who have disappointed or opposed us. And may we walk humbly with God, not just on Sunday, but every day of the week. Let us pray. Gracious and loving God, we thank You for the clarity and wisdom of Your word. Teach us to do what is right. Give us courage to stand for justice in our homes, workplaces, churches, and communities. Help us to treat every person with dignity, fairness, and respect. Teach us to love mercy. Give us compassionate hearts, patient spirits, and willingness to forgive. When we are tempted to judge, quickly remind us of the mercy You have shown to us. And teach us to walk humbly with You. Strip away our pride and help us to recognize our need for Your guidance in every part of our life. Guide our footsteps this week, in our homes, on the roads, in our places of work, and wherever our responsibilities take us. May our word bring encouragement. Our choices reflect integrity, and our lives point towards the love of Christ, Jesus Christ. In Jesus' precious name we pray. Amen. To help us to carry this message in our hearts, let us enter a moment of worship with a hymn, Take My Life and Let It Be. As the music plays, may the words become our personal prayer. Lord, take my life and use it for Your glory. May God make us people who do justice, love mercy, and walk humbly with Him throughout the week ahead.

come to the closing of our devotion, receive these blessings for the week ahead. May the Lord bless you and keep you. May He give you courage to do justice, a heart that delights in mercy, and the grace to walk humbly with Him each day. May the peace of God, which surpasses all human understanding, guard your hearts and minds in Christ Jesus. And may the love of God, the grace of our Lord Jesus Christ, and the fellowship of the Holy Spirit be with you now and always. Amen.

0: Thank you for joining us this morning for Kindling the Flame, brought to you by the Methodist Church St. Martin's Circuit. We pray that God's words has encouraged your heart and strengthened you for the week ahead. As you go about your day, remember the words of Michael: do justice, love mercy, walk humbly with your God. Go in the peace of Christ, serve with love. Until next time, this is the Methodist Church St. Martin's Circuit, wishing you a blessed, peaceful, and Christ-filled day.
1: You have been listening to Kim.

loving memory, and it was with deep regret we announced the passing of Hyacinth Claire Lake Nicholson, who passed away on August 2nd. The Way Awake will be held today, Monday, August 17th, from 6 p.m. to 10 p.m. at the Little Well Oasis, Cold Bay, St. Martin. The celebration of life service for the late Hyacinth Claire Lake Nicholson will take place on Wednesday, August 19th at the Royal Funeral Home and Crematorium in Sucker Garden, where viewing and tributes will be from 9:30 to 10:30 a.m. The funeral service commences at 10:30 a.m., followed by interment at the Cul-de-Sac Cemetery. May her soul rest in eternal peace. It is with profound sadness we announce the passing of Helen Armfield Marcelli. She passed away on August 9th. May her beautiful soul rest in eternal peace. To those mourning the loss of these loved ones, we offer these words of assurance. Fear thou not, for I am with thee. Be not dismayed, for I am thy God. I will strengthen thee. Yea, I will help thee. Yea, I will uphold thee with my righteous right hand.

is now 3 minutes past the hour of 6 a.m. and we bring you these reminders, reminding you that the Phillipsburg Methodist Women Association presents Western Night Concert on Friday, August 21st at the Brick Building on the Methodist Church grounds. And it is from 7 p.m. The entrance fee is only $5 or 9 Antillean guilders or Caribbean guilders. The dress code, cowboy hats, bandanas, and boots. So saddle up, come out for a fun night, because you're wanted. Come for the fun and stay for the fellowship. It will be a family-friendly evening filled with music, laughter, and Christian fellowship. Drinks and snacks will be on sale.

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0: Yes, on the Dutch side. Now, these are the women who taught Sunday school, sang in the choir, cooked for the church, dinners, and prayed for all of us long before we even knew we needed prayers. And trust me, Dudu darling, they ain't coming to play. They coming to slay. Decent and in order.
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0: So start up your Sunday best. Bring the whole family and come celebrate grace, wisdom, and elegance in motion. And

It is now 6 minutes past the hour of 6 a.m. and we go to our requests for this morning. And today, before we start with birthdays, etc., today is back to school. So we begin by offering this back to school prayer for all our students, our teachers, and all involved in education. Loving God, thank you for the rest and relaxation our children enjoyed and our teachers enjoyed over the summer break. Today we pray for our children and our teachers as they begin their new school year. Bless them with joy at seeing friends, excitement at new experiences, and a love of learning. Watch over all who learn, replacing fear with joy, anxiety with peace, and tiredness with energy. Grant teachers wisdom, patience, and joy in serving their students. In Jesus' name we pray. Amen. Also praying for our teachers as you start this new school year. May God give you strength for the hard days, joy for the small moments, and peace that passes understanding. You are so appreciated. In Jesus' name we pray. Amen. Say thanks to this listener who always contributes this prayer at the beginning of a school year, none other than Miss October.

And so we go to our request for this morning as we send out birthday greetings today to Sister Pedla Bruni. Here's wishing you, Pedla, a blessed and enjoyable birthday with God's richest blessings for many more healthy and happy years. Lots of love and best wishes are coming to you from Maisie and Missy and from your Methodist church family.

have belated birthday greetings going out to Christiana Goodings, hoping that you had a wonderful birthday. We have greetings coming to you from your parents, Christopher and Mona. Greetings also from your grandmother, your aunts, uncles, cousins, and greetings from the youth and from pastor and members of the Bible Baptist Church. We all love you, Christiana. Hope you had an enjoyable birthday and wish you many more to come. We also have belated birthday greetings going out to Denise Canigita and also to Mrs. Veronica Gums, hoping that you ladies had a blessed and enjoyable birthday and wish you many more happy and blessed years. Greetings are coming to you from the Home Away From Home Foundation family. In loving memory, on this 17th day of August, of a dear and beloved husband, father, father-in-law, and grandfather, Max Philippa, who has left us 5 years ago today. Max, you left us, and we are all still missing you. Continue to rest in peace. Gone, but will never ever be forgotten. Lovingly remembered by his wife, Aggie, his children, Tyrone and family, and Arnaldo and family. And may you rest in peace, Papa. Loving you always.

We also have belated birthday greetings going out to a special lady, that is Eva Christian, who celebrated her birthday on August 14th. Here's hoping, Eva, that you had a blessed and enjoyable birthday, even though it's in the St. Martin's home, and wishing you many more birthdays to come in with God's blessings. Greetings are coming to you from Patricia and Crystalia Carty, and not forgetting the Home Away From Home Foundation. We extend condolences to Eleanor Letang on the tragic passing of her nephew, Eon Gums, in New York. We wish you much strength in this, your time of bereavement. And this morning we send out blessings of the day and the week to Mrs. Jones Scotland, and wishing you a blessed and enjoyable day and a wonderful week. And also to Kurt Baptist of Bus 231, also wishing you, brother, a blessed and enjoyable day and a wonderful week ahead. Thank you for your encouraging words, both Joan and Kurt. And we also extend blessings to all our children returning to the school benches today, wishing them much success for the school year. Those blessings are coming from Franklin Burkle. To all others celebrating a birthday or some other happy occasion today, we join in wishing you a blessed and enjoyable day.

As we continue, we send out our faith verse for today. Anything that draws you nearer to Him is a blessing indeed. What if it be a cross that raises you? Yet, if it raises you to God, it shall be a blessing indeed. It is 20 minutes past 6. As we continue, we send out birthday greetings this morning to Calixio Flanders, wishing you, Calixio, a blessed and enjoyable birthday, and wish you many more happy and blessed years. Love and best wishes are coming from your mom, Swinda, your dad, Calix, your sister, Calicia, and also greetings from the Gums and Flanders families. And Swinda would also like to send out blessings for all the children returning to the school benches today, wishing them a successful school year. And we have a big thank you going out this morning to the nurses, the doctors at the St. Martin Medical Center, also the two security guards, and also to Bruder Josefa, wishing them God's blessings and continued strength to carry out their duties. This big thank you is coming from Elvia Bladen Penain. She is so grateful for the care that she received from the nurses and doctors during her time at the St. Martin Medical Center. We do not hear these kind of things often, but it is very important for those doctors and nurses as they carry out their duties. So a big thank you once again to all the nurses and doctors, and also the security guards and Bruder Josefa from Elvia Bladen Penain. Once again, to our celebrants, Perla Bruni and Calixio Flanders, we wish you both a blessed and enjoyable birthday.

0: 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The sweet aroma of Christ. But thanks be to God, who always leads us triumphantly as captives in Christ, and through us spreads everywhere the fragrance of the knowledge of Him. For we are to God the sweet aroma of Christ among those who are being saved and those who are perishing, and who is qualified for such a task. 2 Corinthians chapter 2, verses 14 to 16. And as always, we leave you with a point to ponder. God's, that is, we will stop resisting God's blessings. With that, radio listeners, I invite you to join me tomorrow morning at 5:30 a.m. when I will be back, God's willing, with another program, Vance's A Moment with the Master. Do have a blessed and enjoyable day. The time on PJD2, it is now 6:30.
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3: 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I tell you, no. 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Na St. Martin, we no have a team blue wave. 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Ombo.
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0: and national news, I am D'Angelo Duzon-Song. Here are some of the headlines in today's news. Two suspects remanded in custody over fatal Ebenezer stabbing. Parliament examines 2023 border treaty between St. Martin and Samartin. New academic year begins as thousands of students return to classrooms. General health insurance policy reaches advanced stage and 74 residents gain Dutch citizenship at St. Martin naturalization ceremony. Now to these and other stories dominating this news segment. Two suspects arrested in connection with the fatal stabbing in Ebenezer on August 5th have been remanded in custody for 8 days by the examining judge as the investigation continues. The female suspect has been transferred to a detention facility in Curaçao under the shared detention capacity arrangement between St. Martin, Curaçao, Aruba, and the Netherlands. The male suspect remains detained at Point Blanche Prison. The prosecutor's office said both suspects were secured in pretrial detention despite St. Martin's ongoing shortage of detention capacity. After the prosecutor's office alerted the Ministry of Justice to the need for additional capacity, the minister exercised her authority under Article 1, Section 37 of the Criminal Code to grant early conditional release to a detainee identified through sentence calculations. Authorities emphasized that such early release is determined proportionally in relation to the total sentence and statutory conditional release point and is a decision that must be exercised with great restraint. Officials said the coordinated use of available justice chain measures ensured that both suspects could remain in custody while the investigation proceeds without interruption. The House of Parliament met in a central committee meeting on Friday, August 14th at the Legislative Hall in Philippsburg, where members of Parliament examined several important Kingdom legislative proposals. Among the matters considered was the proposed Kingdom Law, approving the 2023 treaty between the Kingdom of the Netherlands and the French Republic concerning the border between St. Martin and St. Martin. During the deliberations, Member of Parliament for the SAM Party, the Honorable Franklin Myers, raised several questions regarding the proposed treaty and its implications for St. Martin. Particular attention was given to the access area of the Oyster Pond Lagoon, with MP Myers seeking clarification on matters related to the area and the treaty's provisions. The Central Committee meeting was chaired by the Chairlady of Parliament, Sarah Westcott-Williams.
1: One of the questions in particular is who will control the access area? Who is actually in control of the access area to the Oyster Pond Lagoon? Because what we would hate, and, you know, we are only faced with a situation when it's present, and sometimes when you are making these decisions, you can't anticipate what will ultimately happen years down the road. And we'll hate to have a situation where that becomes St. Martin's very own local Straits of Hormuz, you know, where someone is blocking it off and there's no access. So who is actually in control of that? And then what happens in the situation that either the Dutch side or the French side lays a claim to that passageway? And secondly is what happens, and I'm sure all of these questions was already asked. This whole thing started with the Oyster, Captain Oliver's thing. What happens when a ship is coming in? Because it's very tricky, because if you have one part that is Dutch and one part that is French, to what area can controls actually be done on ships by the relevant authorities? You know, because it's not a large area that you can come in by. And thirdly, my last question is, what if now that the Parliament of St. Martin does not necessarily agree with the proposal that is set forward? Now what? Now we fundamentally have a problem with it, because we have lived and operated knowing that position, that situation at Oyster Pond had been the water rights had belonged to the Dutch side and the land had belonged to the French side. Building permit for the marina was actually given by Vromi. Building permits for the hotel was given by, in those days, the Mairie. So the Mairie, as we will locally say. So now this whole situation changes. And again, And that's my, and I said it earlier, that's my biggest concern, because here it is, and you feel like, again, there's so much things said for us, to us, but not by us. So much things are done for us, but not by us. And that is my major concern. Thank you.
2: Thank you, MP Myers. The Secretariat will draft the questions, will distill the questions from your statement and include them in the report of this committee. And as I said before, you know, and here's one of the good things about this particular separation between the executive branch and the legislative branches. And so the governments have agreed to this treaty. It's a formal treaty, a vertrag, because of the Republic of France and the state, the contracting partner, the Kingdom of the Netherlands. And so to your question, the same thing applies here. Same thing applies here. We can ask questions on this draft kingdom law, and if we're not really satisfied with the way that this treaty is formulated and has been agreed to, when it comes to handling the law, ratifying this treaty, we have the same procedure in terms of we have a proposal to the law. You know, in the case of a treaty, it's a little more tricky, because then basically you're kind of opening up a treaty that has already been, and in fact, France, as I mentioned earlier, has already given parliamentary approval to this treaty. But again, it does not take away our right as a parliament, one, to give comment, to even suggest changes to the kingdom law, and be at the handling in order to defend whatever that we are bringing forward. I know that in the proposed report that this central committee is dealing with, some of the questions pertain to the government. It's being asked to the current government.
0: Speaking there, Members of Parliament Sarah Westcott-Williams and Franklin Myers. The report incorporating the comments and questions raised will be approved and subsequently forwarded to the chairperson of the second chamber in The Hague and to the government of St. Martin in accordance with the rules of order of the Parliament of St. Martin. Following the summer school vacation, thousands of students across the country are returning to the classrooms today, Monday, as the 2026 to 2027 academic year officially gets underway. For some students, today marks the beginning of an important new chapter as they enter secondary school for the first time. Others who are already enrolled in secondary education will advance to the next level or transition into different educational streams. Similar transitions are taking place among students moving through the various elementary schools across the country as well. In preparation for the new academic year, educators participated in a series of workshops, training sessions, and other school-related activities aimed at ensuring that teachers, school administrators, and support staff are adequately prepared for the return of students. The Ministry of Education, Culture, Youth, and Sport, ECYS, is Melissa Gams.
3: For all of those persons, teachers, parents, students in the wider community, I want to encourage them to continue to come together in the spirit of the village that we've been blessed to see come out over these last few months. I think it's important to realize that anything in this ministry, education, culture, youth, or sport, cannot rely on the ministry alone. Therefore, I'm very pleased to see that everyone comes together when it comes to the development and encouragement of our young people. I want to urge students and parents and teachers especially to exercise some patience with each other. I know in the beginning it can be quite difficult, you know, new teachers, new classes. But I think if they meet each other where they're at, we'll have a successful school year across the board. And to parents and the wider community again, to take that extra effort and extra initiative to be involved in what our students are doing, how they are learning, in our teachers and how they are teaching, and how we continue to shape the future of this great country.
0: With schools now reopening, motorists and residents, particularly those traveling through the St. Peter's and Southern Ward districts, can also expect a noticeable increase in traffic activity. The morning and afternoon commutes are expected to be busier, with more private vehicles and school buses on the roads as students are transported to and from their respective schools. Speaking to our news department, police spokesman Inspector Yosefa said the start of the new school year will also bring an increased presence of law enforcement officers on the country's roads. According to Inspector Yosefa, police officers will be deployed at strategic locations to assist with traffic management and help ease congestion, particularly during peak school hours. Motorists are being encouraged to exercise patience, remain alert, and drive cautiously, especially in areas surrounding schools and along routes heavily used by school buses and students.
3: I want to start by congratulating all the parents and the students for the 2026-2027 school year. And from the police force, we wish them all strength, because this kids is our future in St. Martin. With that being said, the police force has been busy with a plan concerning for sure for the traffic. And we're going to have some officers in locations regulating traffic on the opening day. But it's not just opening day. The most of the schools going to open between Monday and Thursday, whereby the most of the traffic is going to be heavier later down in the week, and we are preparing for that part of it also.
4: Police officers will be deployed at strategic locations to assist with the flow of traffic, or traffic management rather, Inspector. Can you tell us as to what are those locations?
3: Yes, for sure, in the Copper Drive, that's next to just where the schools are for the academy, in the area of the supermarket. And for sure, we're going to try and regulate traffic in the area on the crossing from Coralita and Sacred Scott. And we're going to take a look at how it is on the Bush Road also.
4: What will be your advice to motorists at this time?
3: Be patient, please. Be patient, because that's going to be the biggest issue, as usual, we're having for sure in the opening of the school year. One request again goes out to the school bus drivers. I know everyone want to be on time, but if you use the inner roads, I'm talking about the roads that are in the Saunders and Betty State area, this makes the congestion for those vehicles who's trying to leave via the Ebenezer into the Betty State area more complicated. And that stops the traffic all the way back into the Ebenezer Basin and in the Coolisac Basin. So we're asking cooperation from them also.
4: As has been customary, Inspector, I take it that we'll see a more visible of police officers in the area of St. Peter's, especially that of the Milton Peters College, is it?
3: Yeah, we're going to be up that side, but we're more focused right now around the area of the St. Peter's, because there is where most of the traffic slows down. And as the whole school's open in Milton Peters, because that school is going to open for sure gradually over the coming week, we're going to concentrate also further up as we go.
4: We know that recently police officers were in Miami, where they followed a training program in connection with being school police officers, Inspector. Will that program be implemented during the new school year 2026-2027?
3: Let's talk about the school resource officers. Yes, there's a few of them who went to the training in Miami. And together they have a strategic plan for the coming whole school year. And like I said, this is the pilot. This is going to be the first year that they will be in the schools assisting, managing certain important factors for the students in most of the schools.
0: Speaking there, police spokesman Inspector Yosefa. Chair Lady of the Parliament of St. Martin, the Honorable Sarah Westcott-Williams, is calling for a review of the country's tax legislation to make certain donations and charitable contributions more tax deductible for individuals and organizations supporting important causes. Speaking on the floor of Parliament on Wednesday, August 12th, MP Westcott-Williams indicated that she will solicit advice from the Minister of Finance, the Honorable Marinka Gumbs, on the possibility of providing more favorable tax treatment for designated donations and charitable contributions, including those supporting education. She said she strongly believes that St. Martin's tax legislation should be reviewed to make charitable giving more attractive and encourage greater contributions toward causes that benefit the community. She also commended the many individuals, organizations, and teachers who have taken the initiative to assist students by providing school supplies and other essential materials.
2: Madam Chairlady, like we have seen and experienced in past years, this year was no exception in terms of persons, individuals, organizations, and even teachers themselves springing into action to assist with school material. We have seen where teachers have taken it upon themselves to solicit the assistance of persons in the community to, for example, order material for their respective classrooms. This is not your regular pen, pencil, and copy book. It is material that these teachers feel are necessary to enhance the learning environment of our students. And thus, not only have I and I continue to assist teachers, but I also want to commend all the persons who have been engaged in different activities towards making the school year a better one for our students, our teachers, and our parents. I bring this up now, Madam Chairlady, because like I stated publicly some time ago, I want to repeat it here and let the population know that it is my intention to solicit from the Minister of Finance an advice about making certain designated donations and charities more tax deductible friendly than they are right now. I believe if you have a person on St. Martin who of low, medium, or high income, but feels the need to contribute to causes such as education, sports, and I could name a next few, I believe we need to review our tax legislation to make these type of donations more attractive where it comes to our tax system.
0: Speaking there, Member of Parliament of the Democratic Party, Sarah Westcott-Williams. The Windward Islands Teachers Union WITU is welcoming the 2026-2027 school year with a message of hope, purpose, and renewed commitment to education. Roxana Pantaflet, WITU president, praised teachers and support staff for their dedication while urging educators to support one another and prioritize their well-being. Students are encouraged to embrace the new year with discipline, perseverance, and confidence, while parents are urged to remain actively involved in their children's education. The union also called on government and school boards to maintain open communication and provide educators with the support they need. WITU reaffirmed its commitment to advocating for education workers and promoting cooperation focused on the well-being and success of St. Martin students. The union wished all educators, students, and families a safe, productive, and rewarding school year. The process toward establishing a general health insurance GHI policy for St. Martin has reached a somewhat advanced stage. This was indicated by the Minister of Public Health, Social Development, and Labor, VSA, Claret Connor, during the Council of Ministers press briefing. Responding to questions regarding the status of the GHI draft policy, Minister Connor explained that the document has now entered the legislative trajectory. The minister noted that the process is progressing through the necessary legislative steps, bringing the country closer to the implementation of a general health insurance framework.
5: Based on the information that I have with regard to where the process is, the trajectory of GHI is in the legislative process as we are now, right? So the legislative process is one where a draft ordinance is being prepared, and that draft ordinance then will have to proceed to Parliament. And I believe that if the within Parliament, with the debates that the members of Parliament and the community at large will be able to gain information on what is being presented with regard to the legislation, what you are actually suggesting, that would be the opportunity to improve on what is there in addressing some of the concerns that you just made with regard to the cost of healthcare, etc. So I think we are still at the stage where that can be considered. As you know, after the legislation reaches Parliament and is approved, then you go into the next phase of implementation. So I think we're still in that process of being able to upgrade what has been drafted, because there's a draft for a reason, right?
6: So I guess my more specific question then is, as you come into the ministry and you're going through your orientation, the ministry, the civil servants, are going to push forth what's already in place. My question then is, Are you willing to challenge it and put your own stamp to it to customize it to what best fits St. Martin, even if it goes against that trajectory? Because I believe, isn't it better that it's done correctly rather than just passing something and then having to revise it later? Are you willing to take that stance?
5: I do agree. I mean, I think when you look at anything that is being drafted or anything that is being drafted to be further reviewed, it is about the opinions of the individuals who are drafting. So again, you know, what you said about improving, if you do it right the first time, then you only have to do it once. So I would definitely consider all of the possible upgrades, all of the possible improvements, but at the end of the day, it should be something that serves St. Martin. It should have a St. Martin stamp on it, and that comes from thoroughly reviewing what has been presented thus far.
0: VSA Minister Claret Connor. A total of 74 individuals formally obtained Dutch citizenship during the fourth naturalization ceremony of 2026 held on Tuesday, August 11th at the Cabinet of the Governor of St. Martin. The new Dutch citizens, representing 18 different nationalities, took the Declaration of Allegiance before Governor His Excellency Adjamu Bailey. 16 of those who received citizenship were born and raised in St. Martin, while the youngest participant was 3 years old and the oldest was 81. In his address, Governor Bailey underscored the significance of Dutch citizenship, emphasizing the democratic values, rule of law, rights and responsibilities that accompany membership in the Kingdom of the Netherlands. He also encouraged the new citizens to uphold and embody the friendly island spirit in their daily lives and to strengthen their connection to St. Martin and the Kingdom. Of the 74 new citizens, 60 acquired Dutch nationality through the option procedure and 14 through naturalization. Both processes are governed by the Kingdom Act on Dutch Nationality and are subject to strict legal requirements. NVGEBE has officially opened recruitment for 3 senior executive positions: Chief Executive Officer, Chief Financial Officer, and Chief Operating Officer. Managed by Linkles and Partners, applications are open until August 31st, 2026. The 3 executives will form GEBE's managing board, leading the company's strategic, financial, and operational direction, while strengthening governance, accountability, and the reliable delivery of electricity and water services. GEBE is seeking experienced senior leaders with strong qualifications, proven leadership capabilities, and a demonstrable connection to St. Martin, including a solid understanding of its social, political, and business environment, Linkles and Partners said on its website. The local and national news will continue in a moment. Continuing in this newscast. Curaçao and St. Martin do not maintain separate national sanctions lists, according to the Central Bank of Curaçao and St. Martin CBCS. Financial institutions in both jurisdictions must instead comply with applicable United Nations and European Union sanctions as implemented through local legislation. The CBCS supervises compliance and requires institutions to monitor relevant sanctions and report applicable matches. The absence of national lists, however, does not mean institutions only need to consider UN and EU measures. The CBCS may also require supervised businesses to consider targeted financial sanctions imposed by foreign jurisdictions. The key message: financial institutions remain responsible for maintaining effective sanctions, screening, and complying with all sanctions regimes applicable to their activities. In news coming from the other side of the Atlantic, Dutch Prime Minister Jetten and Minister of Long-Term Care, Youth and Sport, Sterk, led the Netherlands National Indies commemoration in The Hague on Saturday, marking 81 years since Japan's surrender on August 15, 1945. At the Indies Monument, government and parliamentary leaders, along with the Indonesian ambassador and The Hague's mayor, laid wreaths honoring victims of the war and Japanese occupation, followed by a minute of silence. The ceremony highlighted personal memories from survivors and their descendants. Writer Maddie Stalk delivered the keynote speech recounting her father's horrific experiences in Japanese internment camps. The commemoration concluded with Prime Minister Yeltsin leading a procession past the monument. And finally, in this newscast, France's Constitutional Court has struck down a law that would have banned children under 15 from social media, ruling that it disproportionately infringed on freedom of expression and raised privacy concerns over age verification. The government plans to draft a revised bill, with Emmanuel Macron citing concerns over the impact of social media on children's mental and physical health. Juliet Brown of France 24 has that report.
7: As the start of the new school year approaches, French children and teenagers will still be able to access social media after all. Though they may be relieved, many of their parents are not.
8: Social media leads to all sorts of problems, including bullying.
9: There are negative effects, time wasted and lack of sleep.
7: A law struck down by the Constitutional Council on Friday had sought to ban those under 15 from social media apps and certain video games. The council deemed this a disproportionate infringement on freedom of expression and communication, and voiced concerns about the potential impact on privacy of introducing an age verification system for all users.
10: This is a systemic issue which we should all tackle together rather than singling out or discriminating one section of the population. The issue of social media addiction affects everyone, so minors may feel discriminated against if they are banned from social media, but others, like their parents, are not.
7: Emmanuel Macron has tasked his prime minister with drafting a revised bill, citing public health concerns.
11: We are putting the mental and physical health of children and adolescents at risk. We know this.
7: The French government now hopes to have a new legislation in place by next spring.
0: France 24's Juliet Brown. And that is how we conclude this edition of The Local Report. I am D'Angelo Duzon-Saw on The Voice of St. Martin.
12: Epa, Sohanan, aqui tem Michael Ferguei de Napa Auto Parts na Orange Grove Road em Colby e Napa Auto Parts na ATLS Road, Bandi Imigração, na Mandretti, Promé, Bossubi, Bresli, Prince Bernard. I tell you, you see Blue Wave? It brings a lot of money in the soccer room, round mundo, sa de Corsão. Na St. Martin, we no have a team Blue Wave. Lo que sí los tem, tá Napa Blue Death. 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
1: Today, Monday, August 17. Grand Rising, everyone. Mar bon dia, bon simang. A blessed week to all. Thank you all for waking up with yours truly, your morning lady here on 102.7. Yours truly, Lady Grace. I hope you all had an enjoyable weekend. Some of the kids are back to school today. We'll have some of those stories basically covering school, back to school today from the Teachers Union. Front page of the Daily Herald to start off the week. Teachers Union concerned about unresolved school safety issues. Lowest flight tax rate for Dutch Caribbean. That's from The Hague. Locally, 5 to 10 St. Martin patients await return from Colombia. And Cannabis Symposium highlights need for careful evidence-based regulation. Those are the stories here off for this morning on the front page of the Daily Herald. To start off the week, Monday, August 17, 2026. I'll have the details of those and the inside story for you coming up. In the meantime, of course, before we get to that, let's get to this, which is the weather forecast for today, which is valid. Oh, sorry. My bad. We ain't ready for you yet, Daily Herald. Hold on there 1 second. Let's go to the weather. Oh, for some reason it stopped playing. What happened here? Let me try that again. Okay, I'm not getting my weather music. I have to get my technical guy to check that for me. So, yeah. All right. So let's get back to this, and then we'll get to the Daily Herald for today. In the meantime, let's look at the forecast for today, which is valid until Tuesday morning, August 18. Check that for me, okay? Yeah. Hold on there, Philly. All right. The forecast is valid until Tuesday morning, August 18. Today will through Tuesday morning will be fair to partly cloudy and slightly hazy with brief showers possible. Forecast high for today will be at 33 degrees Celsius. That's 91 degrees Fahrenheit. And the forecast low today will be at 28 degrees Celsius. That's 82 degrees Fahrenheit. Surface winds today through Tuesday morning, east northeasterly to east southeasterly with a light to moderate breeze at 4 to 14 miles per hour. Synopsis, stable weather conditions and light to moderate winds will prevail across the area today. Meanwhile, fluctuating concentrations, oh boy, here we go again. Fluctuating concentrations of Sahara dust will persist. Those with allergies and slash or respiratory illnesses should be aware. Additionally, hot and humid conditions will persist. Stay hydrated, people. Keep cool and shaded when possible. Slight to moderate seas will prevail today. The state of the sea below 3 feet. Outlook through Wednesday morning, occasionally cloudy occasionally cloudy and slightly hazy with isolated showers. Sunset for today, Monday, will be at 6:37 p.m. The sun will rise tomorrow, Tuesday, at 5:55 a.m. from forecaster Eugenio at the Met Office. Again, weather valid until Tuesday, August 18th. All right, keep it locked right here. Let's get on track now to go up commercial break, and we'll be back with the lead story for this morning. Teachers Union concerned about unresolved school safety issues. That story up next.
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0: Teachers Union Y2 is raising concerns about school safety as the new school year begins, saying deficiencies identified through inspections must be properly addressed before teachers, support staff, and students return to school. In response to questions from the Daily Herald about the new school year, President Roxana Pantoflet said school readiness cannot simply mean that an inspection has taken place. She said schools must be safe and properly prepared for learning, with identified concerns addressed or appropriate safeguards put in place. As the 2026-2027 school year begins today, August 17, Pantoflet said all schools should be regularly inspected by the Labor Inspectorate and should meet the required health and safety standards before the start of the school year. Pantoflet said the union looks at education in its entirety, stating, and I quote, recent correspondence with the inspectorate has reinforced that conducting an inspection is only one part of the process, end quote, Pantoflet said. She said that when deficiencies are identified, there must be proper follow-up, including clear confirmation of what has been corrected, what remains outstanding, and what measures are in place to safeguard teachers, staff, and students when schools reopen. Pantoflet pointed to the experience at Marie Genevieve de Weaver Primary School, saying it showed that deficiencies can remain outstanding even after inspections and that directives have been issued, stating, and I quote again, for Y2, school readiness, therefore, cannot simply mean that an inspection took place. It must also mean that identified concerns have been addressed or that appropriate safeguards are in place and compliance is being actively monitored, end quote. She said health and safety concerns should be addressed proactively rather than after conditions have deteriorated. That story continues on page 5. Approximately 5 to 10 St. Martin patients, excluding companions, are currently awaiting their return home from Colombia following the earthquake that affected parts of the country earlier this week. Minister of Public Health, Social Development and Labor, VSA, Clara Connor, said the situation has continued to stabilize and that healthcare services in Colombia have largely resumed normal operations. The ministry has remained in close contact with the Social and Health Insurances, SZV, and its international offices since the initial situation report issued on August 10. The ministry said it continues to monitor developments and work to safeguard the well-being of St. Martin patients and the continuity of their medical care. Minister Connor said the patients remain safe and continue to receive the medical care they require, end quote. I'm sorry, quoting here, I am pleased to report that our patients remain safe and continue to receive the medical care they require, end quote, he said. A number of medical appointments were canceled immediately following the earthquake, but healthcare providers are actively working to reschedule them. Most of the affected appointments involve outsourced medical services, with alternative arrangements being explored to minimize disruption and ensure continuity of care. Story continues on page 4. In news from The Hague. Hold on, I gotta continue on page 4. Current parts of the kingdom will remain in the lowest category of the Netherlands' planned distance-based aviation tax, despite their considerable distance from Amsterdam. The Dutch government says the exception is justified by the institutional relationship and potentially serious economic consequences of higher airfares for the islands. Under the proposed Flight Tax Differentiation Act, the Netherlands intends to replace the current flat aviation tax with 3 rates from 2027. The amount will depend primarily on the distance between Amsterdam and the capital of the passenger's final destination. The proposed rates are 29.40 euros for the lowest category, 47.24 euros for the middle category, and 70.86 euros for the highest category. Normally, destinations more than 5,500 kilometers from Amsterdam would fall into the highest category. Curaçao, Aruba, St. Martin, and the so-called best islands, Bonaire, St. Eustatius, and Ceiba, however, have been given an exception and placed in the lowest category. The Dutch government says this decision was made deliberately because of the special constitutional and societal ties between the European and the Caribbean parts of the kingdom. According to Jette, the Jette 1 cabinet, Charging the islands the higher long-distance rate would not sufficiently recognize their unique position within the kingdom's constitutional system. More importantly, independent research showed that a higher aviation tax would have significant negative side effects for the economies of the Caribbean parts and for connectivity within the kingdom. More of that story on page 4. In more news from the front page, the need for a carefully structured, evidence-based approach to cannabis regulation was a central message during a cannabis regulation symposium held at the University of St. Martin, USM on Friday, August 14. Symposium brought together perspectives on cannabis policy, public health, youth protection, and the potential economic and social implications of regulation for St. Martin and the wider Caribbean. Minister of Health, Social Development and Labor, Grisha Heiliger-Martin, said the discussion should extend beyond cannabis as a product and consider health, safety, economic development, agriculture, education, and enforcement. She noted that cannabis already exists on St. Martin and that government is therefore not starting from the blank page. Now, the existing illicit market provides limited oversight of product quality, potency, and access and distribution. Heiliger-Martin stressed that regulation should not be confused with promoting cannabis use. Any framework would need clear rules covering who can participate, what can be sold, and where, product testing and labeling, youth protection, monitoring, and enforcement. More of that story on page 5. Inside the paper, Minister Gums urges students to shape the future they want. Hundreds of students will be heading back to the classroom today, Monday, August 17, as schools across St. Martin reopen for the new academic year, bringing increased activity and traffic to the island's roads. In her back-to-school message, Minister of Education, Culture, Youth, and Sport, ECYS, Melissa Gums, is urging students to take an active role in shaping the future of St. Martin, while calling on parents, teachers, and the wider community to support them. Gums described parents, teachers, and the wider community as different sets of hands supporting the, quote here, ladder of nation building, end quote, as each child climbs toward the top. To parents, Gums said, they are their child's first teacher and the first set of hands bracing the ladder to the wall. She acknowledged that the responsibility is not easy and pointed to avenues in the community that can help lighten the load, such as the Positive Parenting Support Program. Gums encouraged teachers to approach each day with an open mind and a commitment to shaping St. Martin's future. More of that story on page 3, reminding all students back to school today. You are going to school to get an education and not to fight. Let me just make that clear. White 2 calls for strong support for educators and students. Hospital signs pension accord with Vida Nova. St. Martin Medical Center, SMMC, has signed an agreement with Vida Nova Pension Fund to manage the pension plan of its staff, marking a new step in the fund's activities on St. Martin. The agreement brings SMMC into Vida Nova's growing group of organizations on the island whose pension plans are managed by the fund. SMMC CEO Dr. Felix A.C. Holliday, chairman of the board of directors of Vida Nova Pension Fund, Carol Van Haren, and director of Vida Nova Pension Fund, Charlene Alberto, were present for the signing. Vida Nova Pension Fund has historically been active on St. Martin. Utilities company NVGEBE was one of the founding fathers of the fund, which originally served as a pension fund for electricity companies across the islands of the former Netherlands Antilles. The fund later expanded to other utility companies, allowing telecommunication companies Telem and former UTS St. Martin to join. Vida Nova also manages the pension plan for the staff of the White and Yellow Cross Care Foundation. SMMC staff will now also fall under the fund's pension plan. KPSM urges caution as new school year begins. St. Martin Police Force KPSM is reminding the community to prioritize safety as the 2026-2027 school year begins on Monday, August 17, that is today. With schools reopening, motorists and residents are being advised to expect increased traffic particularly in and around the Cul-de-Sac Basin, South Reward, and St. Peter's areas. KPSM is urging motorists to exercise patience, caution, and courtesy during the morning and afternoon rush hours. Parents are encouraged to leave home early, ensure that children arrive at school safely and on time, and where possible, consider carpooling. That's a joke. Carpooling to help reduce congestion. School bus drivers are also being asked to assist with traffic flow by using the main roads as much as possible and avoiding unnecessary use of inner roads in the affected areas. According to KPSM, this can help prevent additional congestion and contribute to safer movement for students, pedestrians, and other road users. Two suspects in fatal Ebenezer stabbing remain in custody. Two suspects arrested in connection with the fatal stabbing in Ebenezer on August 5th have been remanded in custody for 8 days by the examining judge. The investigation into the fatal stabbing remains ongoing. Female suspect has been transferred to a detention facility in Curaçao under the mutual arrangement between St. Martin, Curaçao, Aruba, and the Netherlands concerning the shared use of detention capacity, ORD. The male suspect remains detained at the Point Blanche prison. The prosecutor's office said both suspects were able to remain in pretrial detention despite the ongoing shortage of detention capacity in St. Martin. According to the prosecutor's office, it had notified the Ministry of Justice that available detention capacity was insufficient to secure custody in a case of this seriousness. Following the notification, the director of the Point Blanche prison provided a list based on sentence calculations for the detained population. Minister of Justice subsequently exercised her authority under Article 137 of the Criminal Code to grant early conditional release to a detainee identified through that calculation. University honors Dean's List students for academic excellence. The University of St. Martin, USM, celebrated students who earned a place on its Dean's List from fall 2023 to spring 2026 during a Dean's List recognition ceremony on Thursday, August 13, held at the USM campus under the theme, I quote, celebrating academic excellence, end quote. Ceremony brought together Dean's List honorees, alumni, family, staff, members of the USM staff, members of the USM Board of Directors, and the USM Endowment Foundation. The event recognized the hard work, discipline, and commitment of students who achieve strong academic results. To earn a place on USM's Dean's List, students must be enrolled full-time, take 12 or more credits during the semester, and achieve a GPA of 3.0 or higher. Ceremony also encouraged students to view academic excellence as a foundation for future opportunities, leadership, service, and continued involvement in the USM community. In Willemstad, decree to suspend Murray sent after all. The ministerial decree, MB, containing a mandate to suspend Gabriel Murray, Sector Director for Agriculture, Environment, and Nature at Curaçao's Ministry of Health, Environment, and Nature, GMN, and deny him access, was sent to the parties involved on Tuesday following the conclusion of a court hearing. Lawyer Bertie Bram, who represents the government in this case, confirmed this to the Amigo newspaper. The mandate was central to the hearing. It became apparent that it was questionable whether the ban against Murray was legally valid. After all, a mandate from the responsible minister is required for such a measure. That MB was initially not presented during the hearing afterwards, but I'm sent it to the parties involved. In Willemstad, thieves steal up to 60 AC units. Oh boy, look what the heat is doing to them. These are split units. They were stolen. Oh boy. Somebody probably feeling real cool now. Bonaire is getting new political party from Kralendijk. Ex-Commissioner Nina Den Heijer is returning to Bonaire politics with a new political party that is expected to be officially presented next month ahead of the Island Council elections in March 2027. Den Heijer, a former professional member of the Executive Council, is working on founding the Animo Party. Just over a year ago, she and Angelica Cecilia suddenly submitted their resignations, a notable event for which the precise reason was never revealed. It's 7:22 here on 102. Remind you, of course, got your seatbelt fastened. Check on your kids. Make sure they're not standing on the seats. Make sure their seats belts are on as well. Special edition of Dia de Boneiro and Fighting Poverty Legal Duty of Government in Willemstad. Floating breakwater pilot recommended in Willemstad and Democratic Deficit Group visits Council of Ministers. Going over to St. Eustatius, the St. Eustatius Lions Club holds annual back to school giveaway. From Anguilla, National Youth Week 2026 officially launched and Anguilla represented at Canto 2026 in DR. From Punta Cana, Minister of Infrastructure Jose Vanterpool led the delegation from Anguilla to Canto 2026 that was held in Punta Cana from August 9 to 12. Canto is one of the Caribbean's leading forums for telecommunication providers, technology leaders, and other stakeholders from across the region. It is being held under the theme Elevate the Caribbean from Connectivity to Global Competitiveness, end quote. Discussions were particularly relevant as the government of Anguilla continues to advance its national digital transformation agenda. 23 minutes, pasay 7, 7 minutes to 4, half 8, it's 7:23. Over in St. Kitts, National Digital Health Information System successfully deployed at JNF General Hospital. In Amsterdam, illegal gambling ads on Meta target vulnerable gamblers and nearly 80,000 cigarette butts found in Dutch beach cleanup. Nearly 80,000 cigarette butts were found during a beach cleanup along the North Sea coast, almost double the number of the previous year, according to Foundation Stichting de Noordzee, which organizes the effort. A total of 4,175 kilograms of waste was removed during the Boskalis beach cleanup tour, stretching from Schiermonnikoog to Katzand over the past 2 weeks. Hundreds of volunteers walked the coastline. The volume of butts is concerning, the organizers said. Cigarette butts, I quote, consists of 95% plastic and they do not decompose but break down into microplastics, said Ewout van Galen, director of Stichting de Noordzee. One butt can pollute up to 1,000 liters of seawater and they end up in the stomachs of birds, fish, and marine mammals. Shell and Phillips hit by Russian ransomware. In Amsterdam, the Russia-linked ransomware group, CIOP. Oh, that should be OP claims to have hacked global corporation Shell and Phillips. The two are among nearly 50 companies CIOP has listed on its website alongside General Electric and payments firm Fiserv. The group says it has taken about 89 gigabytes of material from the oil giant, including technical drawings, facility images, scans of test reports, and project plans. They claim to have stolen another 13.5 gigabytes from health technology company Philips, mostly diagrams and blueprints. Both companies are investigating, with Shell saying it is aware of a possible incident, end quote. In Oosterhout, apartment fire injures two, forces evacuation. In Den Bosch, Jutta condemns Star of David stickers at farmers' protest. Campaign group Farmers Defense Force, FDF, handed out Star of David stickers at last Friday's farmers' protest in Den Bosch, according to regional broadcaster Omroep Brabant. Dutch Prime Minister Rob Jutta described it as a disgusting act, quote-unquote. The stickers show a Star of David in the patterns of a red farmer's handkerchief with the letter B for boer or farmer in English. The star was a reference to the badge Jews were forced to wear under Nazi occupation. And reminding you of the GEBE disconnection notice, August 17th to 21st, disconnections will take place in K Bay and Pelican. That's from August 17th to August 21st. From August 24th to 28th, Defiance, Oyster Pond, Don Beach, and Point Blanche. August 31st to September 4th, A.T. Illich Road, Dutch Quarter, Madam Estate, and Belvedere, and from September 7 to 11, Middle Region. These disconnections will apply to customers with outstanding invoices for 2026. Farmers explore new approaches as heat and other pressures challenge agriculture in Castries, St. Lucia. After two farming symposium in Denery and Union, Castries farmers and others in the industry said they were glad to learn about additional farming methods. They also spoke on the need for well-rounded solutions to deal with rising heat and other issues. At Orchid Garden in Union on Friday, August 14, farmer Finbar Evans, who has over 10 years of experience, said he enjoyed the second and final symposium. He said the event exposed him to additional farming methods he might try, stating here, and I quote, "I'm really considering hydroponics now," end quote, Evans said, reflecting on methods discussed at the event aimed at helping farmers increase efficiency and support healthy crop production through a variety of climate and environmental resilient practices. "I already have the space. I think I could adapt to try it," end quote, he said. In Leeuwarden, mice are plaguing Friesland farmers. In St. John's, Antigua, Prime Minister of Antigua and Barbuda Brown responds to Caribbean Chief Justice's joint statement, 728. Road safety upgrade underway ahead of new school term in Barbados. And also from the U.S. and the world, from Washington, Massachusetts anti-hunger advocate fasts to protest Trump food stamp cuts. Trump instructs Pentagon to reduce military exercises with South Korea. And in Hawaii, more than 200,000 without power in Hawaii. 100 homes damaged as Lala shifts to tropical storm. From Cairo, Trump's envoys meet mediators. Israel strikes Gaza. And Belgium's biggest wildfire on record heads towards Germany. Firefighters battled with the aid of Dutch helicopters on Sunday to contain Belgium's biggest wildfire, which has already burned 3,000 hectares of land and which local authorities said was heading towards the German border. Across Europe, successive heat waves have intensified drought and left vegetation tinder dry, fueling severe wildfires. Two people died on Sunday as fires swept through the Greek island of Salamina, while 100 French firefighters were on their way to help combat a blaze in Aragon, Spain, which has destroyed 60,600 reserve in the East Belgium, has been burning since Friday. And firefighters from across the country and neighboring Germany and Luxembourg have sought to contain it, as have the army and farmers. Responders on Sunday were focused on the front line of the fire moving towards Germany, said Stephanie Eronoux, spokesperson for the administration of the Belgian region of Wayona. Time check, it's exactly 7:30, and we go to the editorial for today, Monday. School day today and traffic day today. How we doing out there? You gotta get used to that again, right? I know. Patience. Practice patience. Pasensi. Growing up, they always say, pasensi, but I got a gloria. Be patient. Ultimate responsibility, the editorial for today. It was good to read. That's ultimate responsibility. Here goes. It was good to read about local companies, police officers, and community members supporting an effort to tackle some serious problems at Oranje School. That was in Friday, Saturday edition, ahead of today's reopening. A recent visit to the historic school in Phillipsburg had revealed various parts to be in a state of disrepair. Mention was made of mold, bacteria, and termites, a lack of urinals in the boys' bathroom, a missing toilet seat in the girls' bathroom, missing window louvers, window handles that were not working, broken and rusted sink faucets, as well as a playground in deplorable condition with broken and rusted children's swings. Photos showing some of these issues can be seen on the Daily Herald's website and Facebook page. The Ministry of Education, Science, Culture, Youth and Sport, ECYS, reportedly told those involved other schools were in worse shape and a process of approval, including payments, was needed before work could be carried out. The initiator then successfully approached various relevant private businesses for assistance to fix, clean and tidy the place up. In the newspaper of a day earlier, Democratic DP member of Parliament MP Sarah Westcott-Williams called for changes in the country's tax system to make donations for education, sports, and different good causes more attractive. She referred to teachers and organizations again stepping forward to help ensure students and classrooms have the materials they need at the beginning of a new academic year. According to her, this pertains to more than simple supplies like pens, pencils, and copybooks. As usual, school bags with such contents were handed out by several groups and persons. The latter is okay because it concerns expenses for parents some might not be able to afford. This prevents pupils of less fortunate families having to start at a disadvantage. Regarding building and physical facilities, however, the public school board has a clear duty to maintain them. Upkeep should be consistent to avoid those undesirable situations from occurring in the first place. The ultimate responsibility here remains one of government. Yes, sir. That's the editorial for today, and it falls right in government's lap. That is the ultimate, where the ultimate responsibility remains. A look at the headlines of the lead stories on the front page this morning. Teachers union concerned about unresolved school safety issues. Lowest flight tax rate for Dutch Caribbean. Woohoo! 5 to 10 St. Martin patients await return from Colombia. And Cannabis Symposium highlights need for careful evidence-based regulation. All right, that's a look at these stories making the news this morning. Keep it locked right here. We've got some, I've got a great show for you this morning. As you head off back to school, I got a school song for you. A back to school song this morning coming up after the break. Yeah, encouraging all the students out there headed back to school today. As we put it, it's a soft opening today, but nevertheless, encouraging parents to be patient and vigilant, of course, and talk to your kids, whether you drop them off to school or before they leave home to walk to school or however they get there, and make sure they get there safe. Have a serious talk with your kids. School is to get an education and not to go out there and cause problems, all right? Those of you probably want to go to school to cause problems or settle a score with whoever it is. If you had a beef with somebody last year or whenever it was in school, leave it at the door. I used to be very excited to get back to school. I wanted to see my friends again, you know, like, hadn't seen him over the summer, talk about what we did during the summer. So yeah, so it's a season of coming together, and at the same time, again, make sure, of course, no bullying, all right, no bullying, and have a great summer, a great school year. That's right. Okay, so yeah, 7:35, time check here on 102. Let's go to a break, and again, I'm going to play that school song, back to school song for you, coming up to encourage you and give you a yeah, you know, wish you much success for the new school year. All right.
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4: Nobody gets up in the morning with a plan to end up here behind the closed door. Yet it happens. It often does not start with something significant. Sometimes, one moment is enough to end up in a different reality. JICN. 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
3: 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I heard the official hoo. Or was that beans for lunch? Which one was that, Abe? Are you ready?
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0: So I'm pretty torn between the General Tso's chicken and the chicken lo mein. What is your preference between the two?
1: Yes.
0: Okay, I will get the chicken lo mein then.
1: Chicken lo mein, yes.
0: Okay, thank you.
1: Thank you.
0: Here you go. Thank you.
1: Thank you.
0: Seems like a
2: no real way. Are you a little dicky?
0: Yeah, how are you?
2: Are you actually Lil Dicky?
0: Yeah.
2: Oh my god, dude, I love your
0: Thank
2: shit.
0: Thank you.
2: Babe, this is Lil Dicky. He's like one of my favorite rappers.
0: Hi, Dave.
3: Oh,
0: nice to meet you.
3: You're a rapper?
0: Yep.
2: No, he's not like a rapper. He's like a funny rapper. He raps about like,
3: you know,
2: like how small his dick is and like how he's like a funny looking little white guy.
3: Oh, yeah, that's funny.
2: He thought he was like a rapper.
3: Yeah, like, no.
2: He knows. He's funny about it. Everyone says that. Everyone's always like, I'm like, no, he's not. He's not.
0: Okay.
2: Super funny though, man.
0: Thank you.
2: I put so many of my boys on your dick, dude.
0: Okay.
2: Yeah.
0: Thank you.
3: Bye.
4: What surprised me, and I think a lot of the fans that heard the album...
0: Dude, everybody else in hip-hop is so much cooler than me. People are so good at dancing, or they've got, like, the sickest tattoos. Sometimes I really wish I could be somebody else.
5: I mean, don't get me wrong, I'm a fan. They know that. But it's stressful, man. I'm always scrutinized. Wish I could kind of, like, be somebody else for a day, you know?
0: Sometimes I really wish I could be somebody else.
6: Be somebody else.
5: Wish I could be somebody else for a day, you know?
6: Be somebody else for a day, you know?
5: Be somebody else for a day, you know?
0: And on that day, me and Chris Brown would change bodies.

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Paul, and this is the melody. I was alone in the dark when I met you. Drums.

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0: Hey, I was just thinking about you. How you been?
1: I'm good. You know, holding it down out here on the road. 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
0: Just bored.
1: Bored?
0: Trying to find something to do, sitting at the house.
1: Girl, why don't you just get out the house and go do something?
0: Hold on. Somebody's at the door.
1: I wonder who that could be.
2: Yeah, what's up?
0: Oh my God, what are you doing here?
2: You wanna ride me tonight?
0: Yeah.
2: Alright, come on.

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1: BBC News, I'm John Shea. President Trump's Middle East envoy, Jared Kushner, has held lengthy talks with the Israeli Prime Minister, Benjamin Netanyahu, but there appears to have been no breakthrough in the search for peace in Gaza. Mr. Netanyahu's office has, however, described the discussions as deep and constructive. Sebastian Usher has more details.
2: So Hamas certainly has shown more willingness to sign up to the peace plan. It's said that it will fully disarm, but again, that has conditions. So what Jared Kushner has been trying to do is again square this circle, where essentially we're still in the same situation where Hamas says, yes, it will fully disarm if Israel pulls out. And Israel says, yeah, we'll pull out, but you have to fully disarm first. So who goes first? We've had a little bit come out of this. We've had a very short statement from a prime minister's office, Mr. Netanyahu's office, which essentially says that there will be no reconstruction in Gaza until there is full disarmament of Hamas.
1: Russia's Supreme Court has rejected an appeal launched by the liberal Yabloko party against its exclusion from parliamentary elections. The ban was imposed a week ago following a lawsuit filed by the small pro-Kremlin nationalist party, Rodina. Yabloko had described allegations that it had accepted foreign funding as made up. After nearly three decades, opening statements are due to begin today in the trial of the only man ever charged with the murder of the American rapper Tupac Shakur. Dwayne Keefe D. Davis has denied coordinating the 1996 drive-by shooting. Shaima Khalil is following the case.
3: Dwayne Keefe D. Davis, a former gang leader, is accused of masterminding the attack. Prosecutors do not allege that he fired the fatal shots, but say he supplied the gun and helped set the killing in motion. Much of their case rests on Davis's own words. In his memoir, he describes passing the gun to someone in the back seat of the Cadillac from which the shots were fired. Prosecutors say his account amounts to an admission of his role in the killing. His defense says details were exaggerated to sell books,

0: been arrested and investigations are continuing, linking him to the scene.
1: World News from the BBC. The US Department of Defense has ordered research security audits of 30 domestic academic institutions. To maintain eligibility for future government research funding, the notified universities must complete reviews of their academic, financial and research collaborations with foreign entities of concern. In a statement, the Pentagon said the action was to protect taxpayer-funded research investments from unauthorized technology transfer, intellectual property theft and exploitation. The US Supreme Court has for a second time rejected a request by President Trump to hear his appeal against the verdict in favor of E. Jean Carroll. The former magazine columnist was awarded $5 million after a jury found Mr. Trump liable for sexual abuse and defamation. The court had previously declined the appeal in June. China's leader Xi Jinping has praised the ruling Communist Party's decision to clamp down on the Tiananmen democracy protests. The rare mention of events of 1989 came during a speech marking the centenary of the birth of one of his predecessors, Jiang Zemin, who led China during its initial boom. From Beijing, here's our correspondent Stephen McDonnell.
2: It's thought that over the coming days, comparisons could be made here between the successful economic approach of Jiang's government and the ongoing economic headaches under Xi. So today's speech could have been an attempt by Xi to link his leadership to Jiang Zemin by focusing on their shared party loyalty, rather than have Chinese people question whether Xi Jinping's economic approach has been inferior to that of this predecessor.
1: An American tourist has died after being struck by lightning while he was hiking on Mount Etna in Sicily. The man was on the active volcano on Sunday when a thunderstorm started. A series of recent eruptions on Mount Etna has attracted tourists, and the authorities have been limiting access. And that's the latest BBC World News.
3: 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Reliability, accuracy, and objectivity. 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
4: Epa, Suhanan, aqui tá Michael Ferrier de Napa Auto Parts na Orange Grove Road em Colby e Napa Auto Parts na ATLS Road, Bandi Imigração, na Mandrete, Promé, Bosubi, Bresli, Prince Bernard. I tell you, no, you see the blue wave? It bring a lot of advertising, so I everybody in the soccer world, round mundo, sa de Corsão. Na St. Martin, we no have a team blue wave. Lo que sí los tengo, está Napa Blue Death. No, nadie ver como orena. 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

and national news. I am D'Angelo Duzon-Song. Here are some of the headlines in today's news. Two suspects remanded in custody over fatal Ebenezer stabbing. Parliament examines 2023 border treaty between St. Martin and Samartin. New academic year begins as thousands of students return to classrooms. General health insurance policy reaches advanced stage and 74 residents gain Dutch citizenship at St. Martin naturalization ceremony. Now to these and other stories dominating this news segment. Two suspects arrested.

0: Said in connection with the fatal stabbing in Ebenezer on August 5th, have been remanded in custody for 8 days by the examining judge as the investigation continues. The female suspect has been transferred to a detention facility in Curacao under the shared detention capacity arrangement between St. Martin, Curacao, Aruba, and the Netherlands. The male suspect remains detained at Point Blanche Prison. The prosecutor's office said both suspects were secured in pretrial detention despite St. Martin's ongoing shortage of detention capacity. After the prosecutor's office alerted the Ministry of Justice to the need for additional capacity, the minister exercised her authority under Article 1, Section 37 of the Criminal Code to grant early conditional release to a detainee identified through sentence calculations. Authorities emphasized that such early release is determined proportionally in relation to the total sentence and statutory conditional release point and is a decision that must be exercised with great restraint. Officials said the coordinated use of available justice chain measures ensured that both suspects could remain in custody while the investigation proceeds without interruption. The House of Parliament met in a central committee meeting on Friday, August 14th at the Legislative Hall in Phillipsburg, where members of Parliament examined several important Kingdom legislative proposals. Among the matters considered was the proposed Kingdom Law, approving the 2023 treaty between the Kingdom of the Netherlands and the French Republic concerning the border between St. Martin and St. Martin. During the deliberations, Member of Parliament for the SAM Party, the Honorable Franklin Myers, raised several questions regarding the proposed treaty and its implications for St. Martin. Particular attention was given to the access area of the Oyster Pond Lagoon, with MP Myers seeking clarification on matters related to the area and the treaty's provisions. The Central Committee meeting was chaired by the Chairlady of Parliament, Sarah Westcott-Williams.
1: One of the questions in particular is who will control the access area? Who is actually in control of the access area to the Oyster Pond Lagoon? Because what we would hate, and you know, we are only faced with a situation when it's present, and sometimes when you are making these decisions, you can't anticipate what will ultimately happen years down the road. And we'll hate to have a situation where that becomes St. Martin's very own local Straits of Hormuz, you know, where someone is blocking it off and there's no access. So who is actually in control of that, and then what happens in the situation that either the Dutch side or the French side lays a claim to that passageway? And secondly is what happens, and I'm sure all of these questions was already asked. This whole thing started with the oyster, Captain Oliver's thing. What happens when a ship is coming in? Because it's very tricky, because if you have one part that is Dutch and one part that is French, to what area can controls actually be done on ships by the relevant authorities? You know, because it's not a large area that you can come in by. And thirdly, my last question is, what if now that the Parliament of St. Martin does not necessarily agree with the proposal that is set forward? Now what? Now we fundamentally have a problem with it, because we have lived and operated knowing that position, that situation at Oyster Pond had been the water rights had belonged to the Dutch side and the land had belonged to the French side. Building permit for the marina was actually given by Vromi. Building permits for the hotel was given by, in those days, the Mary. So the Mary, as we will locally say. So now this whole situation changes. And again, and that's my, and I said it earlier, that's my biggest concern, because here it is. And you feel like, again, there's so much things said for us, to us, but not by us. So much things are done for us, but not by us. And that is my major concern. Thank you.
2: Thank you, MP Myers. The Secretariat will draft the questions, will distill the questions from your statement and include them in the report of this committee. And as I said before, you know, and here's one of the good things about this particular separation between the executive branch and the legislative branches. And so the governments have agreed to this treaty. It's a formal treaty, a verdrag, because of the Republic of France and the state, the contracting partner, the Kingdom of the Netherlands. And so to your question, the same thing applies here. Same thing applies here. We can ask questions on this draft kingdom law. And if we're not really satisfied with the way that this treaty is formulated and has been agreed to, when it comes to handling the law, ratifying this treaty, we have the same procedure in terms of we have a proposal to the law. You know, in the case of a treaty, it's a little more tricky because then basically you're kind of opening up a treaty that has already been. And in fact, France, as I mentioned earlier, has already given parliamentary approval to this treaty. But again, it does not take away our right as a parliament, one, to give comment, to even suggest changes to the kingdom law, and B, at the handling in order to defend whatever that we are bringing forward. I know that in the proposed report that this central committee is dealing with, some of the questions pertain to the government. It's being asked to the current government.
0: Speaking there, members of Parliament Sarah Westcott-Williams and Franklin Myers. The report incorporating the comments and questions raised will be approved and subsequently forwarded to the chairperson of the second chamber in The Hague and to the government of St. Martin in accordance with the rules of order of the Parliament of St. Martin. Following the summer school vacation, thousands of students across the country are returning to the classrooms today, Monday, as the 2026 to 2027 academic year officially gets underway. For some students, today marks the beginning of an important new chapter as they enter secondary school for the first time. Others who are already enrolled in secondary education will advance to the next level or transition into different educational streams. Similar transitions are taking place among students moving through the various elementary schools across the country as well. In preparation for the new academic year, educators participated in a series of workshops, training sessions, and other school-related activities aimed at ensuring that teachers, school administrators, and support staff are adequately prepared for the return of students. The Ministry of Education, Culture, Youth, and Sport, ECYS, is Melissa Gums.
3: For all of those persons, teachers, parents, students in the wider community, I want to encourage them to continue to come together in the spirit of the village that we've been blessed to see come out over these last few months. I think it's important to realize that anything in this ministry, education, culture, youth, or sport, cannot rely on the ministry alone. Therefore, I'm very pleased to see that everyone comes together when it comes to the development and encouragement of our young people. I want to urge students and parents and teachers especially to exercise some patience with each other. I know in the beginning it can be quite difficult, you know, new teachers, new classes. But I think if they meet each other where they're at, we'll have a successful school year across the board. And to parents and the wider community again, to take that extra effort and extra initiative to be involved in what our students are doing, how they are learning, in our teachers and how they are teaching and how we continue to shape the future of this great country.
0: With schools now reopening, motorists and residents, particularly those traveling through the St. Peter's and South Reward districts, can also expect a noticeable increase in traffic activity. The morning and afternoon commutes are expected to be busier, with more private vehicles and school buses on the roads as students are transported to and from their respective schools. Speaking to our news department, police spokesman Inspector Yosefa said the start of the new school year will also bring an increased presence of law enforcement officers on the country's roads. According to Inspector Yosefa, police officers will be deployed at strategic locations to assist with traffic management and help ease congestion, particularly during peak school hours. Motorists are being encouraged to exercise patience, remain alert, and drive cautiously, especially in areas surrounding schools and along routes heavily used by school buses and students.
4: I want to start by congratulating all the parents and the students for the 20th
3: 2026-2027 school year. And from the police force, we wish them all strength, because this kids is our future on St. Martin. With that being said, the police force has been busy with a plan concerning, for sure, for the traffic. Mm-hmm. And we're going to have some officers in locations regulating traffic on the opening day. But it's not just opening day. The most of the schools going to open between Monday and Thursday, whereby the most of the traffic is going to be heavier later down in the week. And we are preparing for that part of it also.
4: Police officers will be deployed at strategic locations to assist with the flow of traffic, or traffic management rather, Inspector. Can you tell us as to what are those locations?
3: Yes, for sure. In the Copper Drive, that's next to just where the schools are for the academy, in the area of the supermarket. And for sure, we're going to try and regulate traffic in the area on the crossing from Coralita and Sacred Scott. And we're going to take a look at how it is on the Bush Road also.
4: What will be your advice to motorists at this time?
3: Be patient, please. Be patient, because that's going to be the biggest issue, as usual, we're having for sure in the opening of the school year. One request again goes out to the school bus drivers. I know everyone want to be on time, but if you use the inner roads, I'm talking about the roads that are in the Saunders and Betty State area, this makes a congestion for those vehicles who's trying to leave via the Ebenezer into the Betty State area more complicated. And that stops the traffic all the way back into the Ebenezer Basin and in the Cul-de-Sac Basin. So we're asking cooperation from them also.
4: As has been customary, Inspector, I take it that we'll see a more visible of police officers in the area of St. Peter's, especially that of the Milton Peters College, is it?
3: Yeah, we're going to be up that side, but we're more focused right now around the area of the St. Peter's, because there is where most of the traffic slows down. And as the whole school's open in Milton Peters, because that school is going to open for sure gradually over the coming week, we're going to concentrate also further up as we go.
4: We know that recently police officers were in Miami, where they followed a training program in connection with being school police officers, Inspector. Will that program be implemented during the new school year 2026-2027?
3: Let's talk about the school resource officers. Yes, there's a few of them who went to the training in Miami. And together they have a strategic plan for the coming whole school year. And like I said, this is the pilot. This is going to be the first year that they will be in the schools assisting, managing certain important factors for the students in most of the schools.
0: Speaking there, police spokesman Inspector Yosefa. Chairlady of the Parliament of St. Martin, the Honorable Sarah Westcott-Williams, is calling for a review of the country's tax legislation to make certain donations and charitable contributions more tax deductible for individuals and organizations supporting important causes. Speaking on the floor of Parliament on Wednesday, August 12th, MP Westcott-Williams indicated that she will solicit advice from the Minister of Finance, the Honorable Marinka Gumbs, on the possibility of providing more favorable tax treatment for designated donations and charitable contributions, including those supporting education. She said she strongly believes that St. Martin's tax legislation should be reviewed to make charitable giving more attractive and encourage greater contributions toward causes that benefit the community. She also commended the many individuals, organizations, and teachers who have taken the initiative to assist students by providing school supplies and other essential materials.
2: Madam Chairlady, like we have seen and experienced in past years, this year was no exception in terms of persons, individuals, organizations, and even teachers themselves springing into action to assist with school material. We have seen where teachers have taken it upon themselves to solicit the assistance of persons in the community to, for example, order material for their respective classrooms. This is not your regular pen, pencil, and copybook. It is material that these teachers feel are necessary to enhance the learning environment of our students. And thus, not only have I and I continue to assist teachers in this regard, but I also want to commend all the persons who have been engaged in different activities towards making the school year a better one for our students, our teachers, and our parents. I bring this up now, Madam Chairlady, because like I stated publicly some time ago, I want to repeat it here and let the population know that it is my intention to solicit from the Minister of Finance an advice about making certain designated donations and charities more tax deductible friendly than they are right now. I believe if you have a person on St. Martin who of low, medium, or high income, but feels the need to contribute to causes such as education, sports, and I could name a next few, I believe we need to review our tax legislation to make these type of donations more attractive where it comes to our tax system.
0: Speaking there, Member of Parliament of the Democratic Party, Sarah Westcott-Williams. The Windward Islands Teachers Union Y2 is welcoming the 2026-2027 school year with a message of hope, purpose, and renewed commitment to education. Roxana Pantiflet, Y2 president, praised teachers and support staff for their dedication while urging educators to support one another and prioritize their well-being. Students are encouraged to embrace the new year with discipline, perseverance, and confidence, while parents are urged to remain actively involved in their children's education. The union also called on government and school boards to maintain open communication and provide educators with the support they need. Y2 reaffirmed its commitment to advocating for education workers and promoting cooperation focused on the well-being and success of St. Martin students. The union wished all educators, students, and families a safe, productive, and rewarding school year. The process toward establishing a general health insurance GHI policy for St. Martin has reached a somewhat advanced stage. This was indicated by the Minister of Public Health, Social Development, and Labor, VSA, Claret Connor, during the Council of Ministers press briefing. Responding to questions regarding the status of the GHI draft policy, Minister Connor explained that the document has now entered the legislative trajectory. The minister noted that the process is progressing through the necessary legislative steps, bringing the country closer to the implementation of a general health insurance framework.
5: Based on the information that I have with regard to where the process is, the trajectory of GHI is in the legislative process, a draft ordinance prepared, and that draft ordinance then will have to proceed to Parliament. And I believe that if the within Parliament, with the debates that the members of Parliament and the community at large will be able to gain information on what is being presented with regard to the legislation, what you are actually suggesting, that would be the opportunity to improve on what is there in addressing some of the concerns that you just made with regard to the cost of healthcare, etc. So I think we are still at the stage where that can be considered. As you know, after the legislation reaches Parliament and is approved, then you go into the next phase of implementation. So I think we're still in that process of being able to upgrade what has been drafted, because there's a draft for a reason, right?
6: So I guess my more specific question then is, as you come into the ministry and you're going through your orientation, the ministry, the civil servants, are going to push forth what's already in place. Mm-hmm. My question then is, are you willing to challenge it and put your own stamp to it, to customize it to what best fits St. Martin, even if it goes against that trajectory? Because I believe, isn't it better that it's done correctly rather than just passing something and then having to revise it later? Are you willing to take that stance?
5: I do agree. I mean, I think when you look at anything that is being drafted or anything that is being drafted to be further reviewed, it is about the opinions of the individuals who are drafting. So again, you know, what you said about improving, if you do it right the first time, then you only have to do it once. So I would definitely consider all of the possible upgrades, all of the possible improvements. But at the end of the day, it should be something that serves St. Martin. It should have a St. Martin stamp on it. And that comes from thoroughly reviewing what has been presented thus far.
0: VSA Minister Claret Connor. A total of 74 individuals formally obtained Dutch citizenship during the fourth naturalization ceremony of 2026 held on Tuesday, August 11th at the cabinet of the governor of St. Martin. The new Dutch citizens, representing 18 different nationalities, took the Declaration of Allegiance before Governor His Excellency Ajamu Bailey. 16 of those who received citizenship were born and raised in St. Martin, while the youngest participant was 3 years old and the oldest was 81. In his address, Governor Bailey underscored the significance of Dutch citizenship, emphasizing the democratic values, rule of law, rights and responsibilities that accompany membership in the Kingdom of the Netherlands. He also encouraged the new citizens to uphold and embody the friendly island spirit in their daily lives and to strengthen their connection to St. Martin and the Kingdom. Of the 74 new citizens, 60 acquired Dutch nationality through the option procedure and 14 through naturalization. Both processes are governed by the Kingdom Act on Dutch Nationality and are subject to strict legal requirements. NVGEBE has officially opened recruitment for 3 senior executive positions: Chief Executive Officer, Chief Financial Officer, and Chief Operating Officer. Managed by Linkles and Partners, applications are open until August 31st, 2026. The 3 executives will form GEBE's managing board, leading the company's strategic, financial, and operational direction, while strengthening governance, accountability, and the reliable delivery of electricity and water services. GEBE is seeking experienced senior leaders with strong qualifications, proven leadership capabilities, and a demonstrable connection to St. Martin, including a solid understanding of its social, political, and business environment, Linkles and Partners said on its website. The local and national news will continue in a moment. Continuing in this newscast. Curaçao and St. Martin do not maintain separate national sanctions lists, according to the Central Bank of Curaçao and St. Martin CBCS. Financial institutions in both jurisdictions must instead comply with applicable United Nations and European Union sanctions as implemented through local legislation. The CBCS supervises compliance and requires institutions to monitor relevant sanctions and report applicable matches. The absence of national lists, however, does not mean institutions only need to consider UN and EU measures. The CBCS may also require supervised businesses to consider targeted financial sanctions imposed by foreign jurisdictions. The key message: financial institutions remain responsible for maintaining effective sanctions, screening, and complying with all sanctions regimes applicable to their activities. In news coming from the other side of the Atlantic, Dutch Prime Minister Jetten and Minister of Long-Term Care, Youth and Sport, Sterk, led the Netherlands National Indies commemoration in The Hague on Saturday, marking 81 years since Japan's surrender on August 15, 1945. At the Indies Monument, government and parliamentary leaders, along with the Indonesian ambassador and The Hague's mayor, laid wreaths honoring victims of the war and Japanese occupation, followed by a minute of silence. The ceremony highlighted personal memories from survivors and their descendants. Writer Maddie Stalk delivered the keynote speech, recounting her father's horrific experiences in Japanese internment camps. The commemoration concluded with Prime Minister Jetten leading a procession past the monument. And finally in this newscast, France's Constitutional Court has struck down a law that would have banned children under 15 from social media, ruling that it disproportionately infringed on freedom of expression and raised privacy concerns over age verification. The government plans to draft a revised bill, with Emmanuel Macron citing concerns over the impact of social media on children's mental and physical health. Juliette Brown of France 24 has that report.
7: As the start of the new school year approaches, French children and teenagers will still be able to access social media after all. though they may be relieved, many of their parents are not.
8: Social media leads to all sorts of problems, including bullying.
9: There are negative effects, time wasted and lack of sleep.
7: A law struck down by the Constitutional Council on Friday had sought to ban those under 15 from social media apps and certain video games. The council deemed this a disproportionate infringement on freedom of expression and communication, and voiced concerns about the potential impact on privacy of introducing an age verification system for all users.
10: This is a systemic issue which we should all tackle together rather than singling out or discriminating one section of the population. The issue of social media addiction affects everyone, so minors may feel discriminated against if they are banned from social media, but others like their parents are not.
7: Emmanuel Macron has tasked his prime minister with drafting a revised bill, citing public health concerns.
11: We are putting the mental and physical health of children and adolescents at risk. We know this.
7: The French government now hopes to have a new legislation in place by next spring.
0: France 24's Juliette Brown. And that is how we conclude this edition of The Local Report. I am D'Angelo Duzon-Saw on The Voice of St. Martin.
12: Epa, Suanan, aqui tem Michael Ferrier de Napa Auto Parts na Orange Grove Road em Colby e Napa Auto Parts na ATLS Road, Bandi Imigração, na Mandretti, Promé, Bosubi, Bresley, Prince Bernard. I tell you, no, you see the blue wave? It bring a lot of advertising, so I will tell everybody in the soccer world, round mundo, sa de coração. Na St. Martin, we no have a team blue wave. Lo que sí los tienen, está Napa Blue Death. No, nadie ver como orena. Blue Death is a liquid you must put in your car or truck, but only Sinanza diesel, like Audi diesel, Volkswagen diesel, Mercedes diesel, big truck diesel. Pero recuerda bom, nobody, nothing lugar iba St. Martin got better or cheaper Blue Death than Napa Auto Truck and Marine Parts Gallo. Manda turbo brother lang pa cumbra. Send your brother them to Napa St. Martin pa nang cumbra nos Blue Death and start a trend riba social media for St. Martin. Maybe rock mundo people now will know St. Martin tambe. Ombo.
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0: Carrie of Beach News Service. I'm Wendy Chateau reporting. Antigua's Prime Minister takes another swipe at the judiciary. This is the big story we're tracking this hour for Monday, August 17, 2026. Details of this story and more, read ahead. Now for the details. Antigua and Barbuda's Prime Minister Gaston Browne has taken another swipe at lawyers and the judiciary, the latest in his ongoing rampage against what he sees as lenient sentences for crime there. He has taken umbrage to a statement by the Antigua Bar Association for condemning what has been seen as a threat by Browne to consider the expulsion of a judge because of his sentencing. In his latest statement, Browne suggested the biggest threat to the legal system is corruption.
1: You know where the biggest problem is in terms of influence is the fraternal relationships that you all have within the legal profession. You all have special relationships, and sometimes judgments are given based on relationships. Sometimes some of them very lawyers collect the bribes for y'all. Okay, we know.
2: All right.
1: So y'all don't behave as though y'all are sanctimonious and holy and thou. And we have these problems that must be addressed in the public interest. Me say so. Very good to me.
0: Brown said the judiciary is being undermined from within.
1: And when they talk about undermining the judiciary, you're undermining yourselves.
2: Yeah.
1: First of all, you're undermining yourselves by not reining in these rogue elements that you have on the bench. You're undermining yourselves by treating the people with silent contempt. So no matter how they cry, it's like, yeah, I don't read the newspapers and hear people crying. People send me all kind of WhatsApps and so on, complaining about these perverted judgments and the perverted dispensation of justice in which the children, as I said before, would have gotten raped and you're given 2 years and 3 years.
0: St. Lucia has agreed to take third country nationals under pressure from the United States. But the government is still concerned about how it will be paid for. Under the agreement, St. Lucia will take up to 40 of those people a year. External Affairs Minister Alpha Batiste said the issue of how it will be paid for is still outstanding. He said the government needs to determine exactly what would be required to operate the arrangement without placing an undue burden on the country. Batiste said the St. Lucia government has submitted a proposed package for financial assistance to the U.S. Embassy in Barbados and is now awaiting Washington's response. The MOU, Batiste says, provides for U.S. funding to what it describes as a competent international organization to assist with services for people transferred. Batiste said the government has already engaged the International Organization for Migration, IOM, to finalize that collaboration and that St. Lucia is now in the third and final phase of negotiations. The government said that for now, no immediate transfers have been announced. The process will depend on the outcome of the ongoing negotiations, including agreements on St. Lucia's financial requirements. Police in Jamaica are probing a drive-by shooting there, reportedly by one police officer targeting another. The Independent Commission of Investigations, INDICOM, has confirmed that it is probing a report that a police officer carried out Sunday morning's drive-by shooting in Manchester, in which another policeman was grazed and his vehicle damaged. Radio Jamaica News earlier reported that a police corporal escaped serious wounds after being shot at along the Spur Tree Main Road. This is Newsbreak from the Carrie Love Beat.

Would you like to know exactly how it is with the minimum wage, contracts, overtime, dismissal, illness, working hours, and all your rights as an employee or employer? Or do you have a conflict at work and are you looking for advice or mediation? 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

softly said, come take me. 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

0: 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Flight to St. Martin is now boarding at gate 3.
1: Hey, our flight is about to leave. Where do we go?
2: Yes, quickly. It was gate 3, right? But do we actually have travel insurance?
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0: Are you between 12 and 18 years old? 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In that case, the police or the public prosecutor's office may send you to the Halt Bureau. At the Halt Bureau, you get a chance to prevent a criminal record. This is very important for your future, because with a criminal record, it's less easy to get a job. 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

0: Rhiannon. Blue Death is a liquid you must put in your car or truck, but only Sinanta diesel, like Audi diesel, Volkswagen diesel, Mercedes diesel, big truck diesel. Me recuerda bom? Nobody, nothing, lugar, even St. Martin, got better or cheaper Blue Death than Napa Auto Truck and Marine Parts Gayo. Manda turbo brother nang pa kumbra. Send your brother them to Napa St. Martin pa nang kumbra nos Blue Death and start a trend riba social media for St. Martin. Maybe rock mundo people now will know St. Martin tambe. Ombo.
1: And now, the voice of St. Martin presents the local and national news. Presenting the local and national news, I am D'Angelo Duzon-Saw. But first, some of the headlines making this news bulletin. Students return to classrooms as 2026 to

0: their transition into a new level of learning, while those already enrolled in secondary education advance to higher grades or moved into different educational streams. Similar transitions took place throughout the country's elementary schools, where students progressed to new grades and for many young children experienced their very first day in a formal school environment. The first day proved particularly emotional for parents and first-time elementary school pupils. Many parents were seen accompanying their young children to school, helping them adjust to an unfamiliar environment filled with new faces, teachers, and routines. For some of the youngest pupils, however, separating from their parents was far from easy. Their reluctance to let go was evident as several children cried out for their loved ones, expressing the anxiety and uncertainty often associated with taking their first steps into school life. Amid the excitement and emotions that accompany the start of the new academic year, our news department spoke with Admira Jacobs, school manager at Sister Borja School, who shared her outlook and expectations for the year ahead. She also issued a strong call for collaboration, urging the entire school community to work together to create a more positive, productive, and successful academic year for all students at the institution.
1: It got off to a quite great start. My staff is complete. Everyone is here. We started our preparations on Monday, the 10th of August, and by Friday, the 14th of August, we were fully prepared, ready to receive the students this morning, August 17th.
2: Are you happy with the preparation that went into your reopening?
1: Yes, our preparations went smoothly. As everything we prepared in July, what we needed to have done for August to begin on the 10th. So everything went smoothly, only the little bits and pieces that needed to be done. We did that in the week and make sure that we are open and welcoming to the students this morning on August 17th.
2: Obviously, the session of orientation this morning, yes. Can you give us an idea as to what's your message to parents, teachers, and students?
1: My message to parents and teachers and students and the community at large is let us all work together. Because together we can build the students that we have here. It is a triangle. I always believe it's the child is centered, school is one way, parents is the next way, and the community is everybody together. So I do think if we all work together, we will make this a better school year for all students involved at our school, and I think at the wider community as well.
2: Is there anything that you're looking to implement in during this new school year?
1: Well, we are looking for a lot of collaboration, and we want to really focus on our mathematics. As we know, mathematics has been an issue, and we as a school know where we are, so we know how to help our students to make sure, because you need maths. You need maths. So we are going to work on that, and within our school setting, making sure that the students are grounded and know what they know, and not for the time, but for their life, so that they can recall certain things. Because, you know, memory, you need to be on memory. And some students, you ask them something today, yeah, they remember, and the next 3 weeks, you ask them, like, we want them to retain the information that they get.
2: That would lead me to asking, how many of your students transitioned to the secondary school level?
1: We had 23 students transition last year to the secondary school level, and we are quite proud of our transition of our students.
2: And how many of them are you welcoming as little ones?
1: As little ones, we are welcoming 25 little ones, and we've entered 5 new students in the other group. So we have at least 30 new students joining our school this year.
2: And how many staff members?
1: We have 18 staff members, if you count everybody in total, including myself.
0: Speaking there, Sister Borja School Manager, Admira Jacobs. Meanwhile, as students across St. Martin return to the classroom for the new academic year, Prime Minister Dr. Luc Marcelina is calling on the entire country to recognize that the responsibility for their success extends far beyond the school gates. The first lesson our children receive this year will not come from a textbook, Prime Minister Marcelina stated. The Prime Minister emphasized that the beginning of the school year should not be treated merely as a return to routine, but as a renewal of St. Martin's national commitment to its children. A press release reads in part. National Alliance MP Daryl York is calling on the government to present a clear, long-term strategy for generating the funds needed to address its outstanding debts. Speaking on a program, The Breakfast Lounge, hosted by Lady Grace on Wednesday, August 12th, MP York questioned how the government intends to address debts owed to the Netherlands, SZV,

0: and contractors before taking on new financial commitments. You are hearing over and over again, we owe this much to the Netherlands NZV and contractors. So before we even think of costs, what are we doing about the old ones, he asked. He also called for greater coordination among ministries, questioning the government's reliance on what he described as ad hoc plans. I want to know what is a comprehensive plan per ministry and how it intertwines with each other, he asserted.
1: Basically, the country is in a state where it has a deficit, right? Contractors are not being paid. Things are not happening. But anytime a minister has a pet project, that's being paid, right? So I want to know, what's the plan, long-term plan, for the generation of monies, funds, as it relates to the outstanding debts? Because you're hearing over and over and over, we owe this much to Holland, we owe this much to SZV, we owe this much to contractors. So before we even think about new costs, what are we doing about the old ones? Mm-hmm. We hear about what's going on in the dump right now with payments, etc. And you see a reoccurring trend when it comes to outstanding payments. But at the same time, I'm seeing articles speaking about surpluses, right? So that is not jiving on one another. So you can't say we have extra money on one end, but we don't have enough money to pay our bills on the next end. So the theory behind that, and basically we had 2 years of ministers coming in saying, hey, we're doing this project, that project, that project, that project, that project, where I was always asking like, hey, I don't think it's realistic. Now is a question of how did those projects go? Mm-hmm. You know, how do we pay account for what you said you was going to do? And if you didn't do it, what happened to the money? Because money was budgeted for that.
2: Okay.
1: And if you don't have the money now, which means the money was spent on something. Mm-hmm. So I want to know what happened there. And also the multi-annual plans per ministry. Every ministry is supposed to, at the beginning of a new tenure, not a new tenure per se, mm-hmm. but at a certain point have a multi-annual plan for what they're going to do with their ministry. To me, we've been getting a lot of ad hoc plans, but I want to know what's the comprehensive plan per ministry, mm-hmm. but also how it intertwines to one another. And so to avoid that silo effect. Perfect example. The other day, the Minister of Tourism said crime is now affecting tourism. When I saw that, I initially thought, hey, I think the minister is missing the mark. Why? Because yes, crime is rampant. Mm-hmm. Crime is affecting tourism. But I don't think we're focusing on the right thing by posing that question, because at the end of the day, that is what I mean by silo thinking. At the end of the day, what is affecting crime?
2: What's exactly causing
1: so we're looking at what crime is affecting, mm-hmm. and they're having the meetings on, yes, we got to fix this, we got to fix that, because it can be affecting tourism. But what's affecting crime? Mm-hmm. Because you could put more police officers on the road, that's not going to stop the crime. The reason why we have crime is rising poverty, unemployment, education. These things are not being spoken about. Grace, can you, in the last 2 years, can you think of any moment where we had a meeting about labor?
2: Well, we have a new minister of ASR. Let's hope that at least that he will be in parliament to discuss the topic.
1: That's what I mean. So I'm at a point now where I want to see how these ministers are going to work together, mm-hmm. to fix the problems, and not everybody think about their own ministry. Because, for example, the Ministry of Tourism, Economic Affairs, et cetera, they issued a new casino license a couple of years ago. Okay. But there are enough reports out there saying that we have a gambling issue on the island, and it's concentrated in certain areas. And when you look at those areas, those are the impoverished areas on the island. So on one end, we're trying to tackle poverty, which would be the Ministry of VSR. But on the other end, we're adding to the triggers that causes that. Mm-hmm. So again, where is the interconnection between those ministries before such decisions are made? And that is what I'm focusing on in this budget.
0: National Alliance Member of Parliament, Daryl York. 8 members of Parliament from the VSA committee visited the St. Martin Medical Center on August 13 for an update and guided tour of the new St. Martin General Hospital currently under construction. The committee was briefed on construction progress, procurement, staff training, certification, and preparations for international accreditation. The new hospital is expected to feature 104 inpatient beds, 4 operating theaters, expanded dialysis services, MRI, and other advanced diagnostic facilities, a helicopter platform, and disaster-resilient infrastructure capable of operating independently for up to 7 days. Following the visit, Committee Chair MP Veronica Janssen-Webster briefed Health Minister Claret Connor, who welcomed the emphasis on developing highly trained healthcare professionals, but expressed concern over further delays. The main building is currently scheduled for completion by June 30, 2027, with the transition expected to begin in July or August. However, additional delays could push completion and the move-in date to as late as December 2027. The timeline remains dependent on ongoing settlement discussions, the hurricane season, and other project-related factors. Minister Connor and MP Janssen-Webster agreed to continue monitoring the project and provide the public with regular updates as key milestones are reached. The House of Parliament convened in a central committee meeting on Friday, August 14th at the Legislative Hall in Phillipsburg, with discussions focusing on parliamentary delegations, official parliamentary engagements, and provisions governing members of Parliament's participation in invited events and work visits. The meeting, chaired by the Chairlady of Parliament, the Honorable Sarah Westcott-Williams, addressed several matters concerning the representation of Parliament at international and regional forums. Among the key issues considered was the approval of the composition of parliamentary delegations and the provisions for members of Parliament to participate in official parliamentary invited events and parliamentary work visits. The Central Committee also considered the proposed delegation and related provisions for the President of Parliament to attend the 28th Inter-American Conference of Mayors and Local Authorities scheduled to take place in Miami, Florida from September 29th to 30th.
3: On the agenda point number 3, we have 1, the travel schedule for the second semester of the year 2026 in connection with Committee, General Assembly, Board of Director, and Eurolat meetings of Parlatino. IS 1250. Under B for this agenda point, we have the invitation that we have received for Bonaire Day. However, the Secretariat has concluded that in order to travel for this event on Bonaire, we run the risk in terms of the closing and the opening of our Parliament. And my proposal is therefore that we acknowledge this invitation, send our best wishes to the government and Island Council of Bonaire, and that we leave it at that so that no member of Parliament would run the risk of having either not to be here or to travel on days of our closing and opening of Parliament. So if we can approve that where the matter of Bonaire is concerned, we have the invitation to the 28th Inter-American Conference of Mayors and Local Authorities in Miami to the President of Parliament. And we have on the D, we have the approval of the composition, delegation, and provisions for members of Parliament to participate in the second gathering of the Pan-Americas Parliamentary Network on Security, Valparaiso, Chile, from October the 21st to the 23rd. The proposal for that last one is that the member of the chairperson of the Committee of Justice, because this is a security network meeting, be designated to attend this. And I think that where it comes to these type of meetings, where the proposal is that for the networks, two members of Parliament attend, I think that depending on the chair of the relevant committee here in St. Martin, we look at a chair and also a member of the opposition factions to also go along, because if we look at a chair of the committee, they will always be a member of the coalition supporting the government. So if we can look at that, in the case of this particular invitation and meeting, it would be MP Myers. And if MP Myers cannot attend that meeting, we have the vice chair of that committee, which is MP Lewis. So in this case, we would already have MP Lewis, and then we have to turn things around and then give somebody of the committee, another member of the committee, the possibility to travel. So for this particular one, MP Myers, I don't know if you yet are able to give a response regarding your attendance to it, or you want to later give that through to the secretary? Are you able to? And then we will select along with MP Myers. It could be the vice chair or a next member who is not part of the coalition factions, so that we always keep a balance where that is concerned, because only two members can attend to or should attend to the committees. So members of parliament, if there are no questions on any of these invitations, and with notice of the one on Bonaire and the latter one to be finalized in terms of sending a letter, then we can go over to approving those and agenda point number 4 and the 4 invitations that we have dealt with for them on the agenda point number 4. So we have that and the proposals for the attendance and members of parliament. Then we have come to the end of this meeting, the end of this agenda. Firstly, let me get the approval for agenda point number 4. And then we have come to the end of this meeting.
0: Speaking there, Chair Lady of Parliament, Sarah Westcott-Williams. Minister Plenipotentiary Dr. Andes Gracita Arundel welcomed former St. Martin Governor Dr. Andes Eugene Holliday for a courtesy visit on August 13th. Their discussion covered matters of mutual interest, St. Martin's development, and the importance of preserving the country's history and institutional memory. Dr. Andes Holliday's drawing on his public service and experience as an author emphasized documenting St. Martin's nation-building journey for future generations. Dr. Andes Arundel highlighted the value of dialogue between current and former officials and the need to preserve governance experiences and national achievements to strengthen institutional continuity and future nation building. This is the local and national news. As we continue in this newscast, as part of the ongoing Detention Sector Reform Program, DSRP, the Ministry of Justice, in collaboration with its implementing partner, the United Nations Office on Drugs and Crimes, UNODC, last month piloted a structured sports and physical fitness program at Point Blanche Prison. The initiative forms part of broader efforts under the DSRP to strengthen rehabilitation and support a more structured approach to detention and reintegration. Johan James reports.
4: The initiative brought together prison staff, local sports organizations, and prisoners in a collaborative effort to design and test a sustainable weekly program of sports and physical fitness activities tailored to the operational realities of the Point Blanche prison. The initiative was delivered by two experts from the United Kingdom specializing in health, fitness, and rehabilitation programming in correctional settings. A key focus of the program was building the capacity and ownership of prison staff, alongside identifying peer facilitators so the program can continue and expand even after the departure of UK experts. In light of this, discussions were held with targeted stakeholders such as the St. Martin Sports Federation, National Institute for Sports, NIS, and the MECYS Department of Sports to strengthen local partnerships, explore volunteer engagement, and coaching support going forward. The program responds directly to the United Nations Standard Minimum Rules for the Treatment of Prisoners, known as the Nelson Mandela Rules, which recognize sport and physical activity as integral to rehabilitation. Adopted by the UN General Assembly in 2015, the rules set the minimum global standards for the treatment of prisoners, 23 specific exercises daily. Young prisoners and others of an appropriate age and fitness be given the opportunity for physical and recreational training during this time. Rule 4.2 more broadly calls on prison administrations to provide education, vocational training, work, and other forms of sports-based programming that support prisoners' rehabilitations and reduce the likelihood of reoffending. We saw prisoners who would usually not participate in any program come out to join the sports activities, and that's a really good thing, Stephen Carty, the prison director, said. Throughout the initiative, a total of 36 prisoners, about 45% of the prison population, took part. part in a rotating schedule of activities, including fitness circuits, basketball, football, yoga, and structured recreational games, organized strategically to balance broad participation with safety and supervision. Once fully implemented, the program is designed to enable at least half of the population to take part in structured activities at least 3 times a week. For many at Point Blanche, the impact was felt almost immediately. According to many prisoners, the program facilitated the easing of everyday tensions and fostered a calmer atmosphere throughout the week. Sports equipment was also donated to the prison to facilitate basketball, football, and fitness circuit activities. This intervention also included participants detained in Miss Lally Center, MLC. Reporting from Studio One for the Voice of St. Martin, I am Johan James.
0: Tommy Albert has been appointed Chief Commander of the Caribbean Netherlands Fire Department, BKCN, effective August 16, 2026. Albert, who brings experience within the organization, will focus on further strengthening and professionalizing the department. She succeeds Thijs Verheul, who served as Chief Commander for 5 years and contributed significantly to the department's continued professional development. The BKCN thanked Verheul for his dedication and wish Albert's success in her new role. In news coming from the other side of the Atlantic, Prime Minister Rob Jetten's minority government faces a race against time to secure opposition support for its 2027 budget, with just 2 weeks before the deadline. The cabinet is negotiating with parties on both the left and right, including PRO and Ja 21, but major disagreements threaten a broad deal. Opposition parties largely reject the proposed €75 healthcare deductible increase, whose removal would leave a €4.7 billion funding gap. Meanwhile, trade unions FNV and CNV oppose planned cuts to unemployment and disability benefits and are preparing a 24-hour public transport strike on September 9th. Tax policy is another sticking point, with VVD resisting a broader wealth tax amid costly changes to the Box 3 system. With PRO and Ja 21 unlikely to support the same agreement, September 15th's budget day could be highly uncertain as Jetten struggles to assemble enough parliamentary backing. And finally, in this newscast, France's Constitutional Court has upheld Emmanuel Macron's landmark assisted dying law while striking down a ban on social media for children under 15. The council said the social media measure disproportionately infringed on children's freedoms, prompting the government to work on a revised bill. Nicholas Rushworth of France 24 has the details.
5: France's Constitutional Council has ruled that banning children under 15 from using social media constitutes a disproportionate infringement on their freedom of expression and communication, with potential consequences for their privacy. It's a setback for the French government, which had hoped the law would take effect at the start of the school year in September. Both chambers of parliament had voted in favor of the measure.
6: The Constitutional Council always reviews proportionality. The measure itself isn't unconstitutional, but on the one hand, it is too broad, and on the other hand, it lacks sufficient oversight and safeguards.
5: The government will now work on a new draft of the legislation. Another landmark measure, meanwhile, of President Emmanuel Macron's second five-year term did get the okay. The council upheld legislation on the right to assisted dying. It was passed in Parliament in July after years of debate.
6: When it comes to banning social media, the Constitutional Council is taking a very strict stance. When it comes to end-of-life issues, less so. We didn't expect it to overturn the law entirely, but rather to pay closer attention to certain safeguards, particularly regarding individuals who lack full mental capacity.
5: Assisted dying will be available to adults who are French nationals or long-term residents. They must suffer from pain that is either unresponsive to treatment or, in the patient's view, unbearable if they have chosen not to receive or to stop receiving treatment. The lethal substance must normally be self-administered, although a healthcare professional may carry out the act if the patient is unable to do so. President Macron's office said the ruling completes an exemplary democratic debate. Certain organizations, however, describe the law as a serious threat to the most vulnerable.
0: France 24's Nicholas Rushworth. And that is how we conclude this edition of The Local Report. I am D'Angelo Duzon-Saw on The Voice of St. Martin.
7: Hey, Pastor Hanan, aquí está Michael Ferrier de Napa Auto Parts na Arden Grove Road in Colby y Napa Auto Parts na ATLS Road, Bandi Immigration na Mandretti, Promé, Bosubi, Bresley, Prince Bernard. I tell you, no, you see the blue wave? It bring a lot of advertising so up. I win the everybody in the soccer world, round mundo, sa de Corsao. Na St. Martin, we no have un team blue wave. Lo que sí los tengo, está Napa Blue Death. No, nadie ver como orea, no. Blue Death is a liquid you must put in your car or truck, but only Sinanta diesel, like Audi diesel, Volkswagen diesel, Mercedes diesel, big truck diesel. Pero recuerda bom, nobody, nothing lugar iba St. Martin got better or cheaper Blue Death than Napa Auto Truck and Marine Parts Gallo. Manda turbo brother nang pa kumbra. Send your brother them to Napa St. Martin pa nang kumbra nos Blue Death and start a trend riba social media for St. Martin. Maybe rock mundo people now will know St. Martin tambe. Ombo.
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0: This is the Kerry Rob Deitch News Service. I'm Wendy Chateau reporting. Antigua's Prime Minister takes another swipe at the judiciary. This is the big story we're tracking this hour for Monday, August 17, 2026. Details of this story and more, straight ahead. Now for the details. Antigua and Barbuda's Prime Minister Gaston Browne has taken another swipe at lawyers and the judiciary, the latest in his ongoing rampage against what he sees as lenient sentences for crime there. He has taken umbrage to a statement by the Antigua Bar Association for condemning what has been seen as a threat by Browne to consider the expulsion of a judge because of his sentencing. In his latest statement, Browne suggested the biggest threat to the legal system is corruption.
1: You know where the biggest problem is in terms of influence? Is the fraternal relationships that y'all have within the legal profession. Y'all have special relationships, and sometimes judgments are given based on relationships. Sometimes some of them very lawyers collect the bribes for y'all. Okay, we know. All right. So y'all don't behave as though y'all are sanctimonious and holy and thou. And we have these problems that must be addressed in the public interest. Me say so. Very good to me.
0: Browne said the judiciary is being undermined from within.
1: And when they talk about undermining the judiciary, you're undermining yourselves.
2: Yeah.
1: First of all, you're undermining yourselves by not reining in these rogue elements that you have on the bench. You're undermining yourselves by treating the people with silent contempt. So no matter how they cry, it's like, yeah, I don't read the newspapers and hear people crying. People send me all kind of WhatsApps and so on, complaining about these perverted judgments and the perverted dispensation of justice in which the children, as I said before, would have gotten raped and you're given 2 years and 3 years.
0: St. Lucia has agreed to take third country nationals under pressure from the United States. But the government is still concerned about how it will be paid for. Under the agreement, St. Lucia will take up to 40 of those people a year. External Affairs Minister Alpha Batiste said the issue of how it will be paid for is still outstanding. He said the government needs to determine exactly what would be required to operate the arrangement without placing an undue burden on the country. Batiste said the St. Lucia government has submitted a proposed package for financial assistance to the U.S. Embassy in Barbados and is now awaiting Washington's response. The MOU, Batiste says, provides for U.S. funding to what it describes as a competent international organization to assist with services for people transferred. Batiste said the government has already engaged the International Organization for Migration, IOM, to finalize that collaboration and that St. Lucia is now in the third and final phase of negotiations. The government said that for now, no immediate transfers have been announced. The process will depend on the outcome of the ongoing negotiations, including agreements on St. Lucia's financial requirements. Police in Jamaica are probing a drive-by shooting there, reportedly by one police officer targeting another. The Independent Commission of Investigations, INDICOM, has confirmed that it is probing a report that a police officer carried out Sunday morning's drive-by shooting in Manchester, in which another policeman was grazed and his vehicle damaged. Radio Jamaica News earlier reported that a police corporal escaped serious wounds after being shot at along the Spur Tree Main Road. This is Newsbreak from the Carilla Beat News Service. In more news, the Jamaica government has made an improved offer on key components of the 28-point claim from the Jamaica Teachers Association, which will be placed before delegates for a decision early this week. Mark Malbever, president of the JTA, told the Gleaner that the government has responded to what he termed some deal breakers, and the delegates will decide on them at the association's 62nd annual conference, which begins in Kingston today. For about a year, the government and the teachers' union have been engaged in wage negotiations, but no significant progress has been made. When voters in Florida go to the polls on Tuesday to vote in the Democratic Party primary elections, a number of candidates with Jamaican roots are hoping they will come out victorious and go on to general election on November 3. Among those hoping voters will give them a win are Jamaica-born Dale Holness and Casia Early, who has Jamaican roots. Unas is running in Florida's Congressional District 20, while Early is running in Congressional District 22. This will be Unas's third attempt to win Congressional District 20. He lost a special election in 2020 by just 5 votes and came up much shorter in the elections held in 2022. Should Holness be successful in his bid this time around, he would become the first Jamaican-born individual to sit in the United States Congress. Yvette Clark currently represents Congressional District 9 in Brooklyn, but she was born in the United States to Jamaican parents. Previously, Holness was seen as a front-runner to win Congressional District 20. However, with a newly redrawn congressional map, Debbie Wasserman Schultz, who previously represented Congressional District 25, saw her seat wiped out under the new congressional map and has moved to District 20. Over on the Republican Party side of the primary, Jamaican Carla Spalding is hoping to win the Republican Party primary and go on to the November 3 general election to run against the Democratic Party nominee. Spalding is running against 3 other candidates in the Republican Party primary. This has been another edition of Newsbreak from the Carib Update News Service, the Caribbean's newsroom. I am Wendy Chateau reporting.

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